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0: my little pudding pie. Social butterfly, watch it flutter by. 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She like a dream to me, but I can't close my eyes.
1: 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Oh no, they trip like it's their shoelaces. Trust me, on the first date I sound too crazy. 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
1: The Confederate Tribes of Warm Springs is home to three tribes. These tribes are different as are all other tribal nations. Let's listen to some of the most common facts about the Warm Springs community.
2: The reservation of Warm Springs is located in Central Oregon and is 640,000 acres. It is home to the Warm Springs, Wasco, and Paiute tribes. Each tribe has their own language. Wasco is Kikst, Warm Springs is Sahaptin, and Paiute's is Numu. The tribes are ruled by the chiefs and tribal council. There are three chiefs, one from every tribe, and eight tribal council members. Warm Springs consists of three districts, which are Siksika, Simnasho, and Agency. Our tribe is federally recognized. We do get federal funding from the U.S. government, but the tribes do generate its own funding. We are a sovereign nation and are able to set our own laws for the reservation. These are some of the few things about the Warm Springs Reservation, and there is so much to learn. Our tribe is full of codes, documents, and culture. We have come a long way since the signing of the treaty, but little is known about our history and government outside the reservation.
1: These are a few facts about the Warm Springs Reservation. Know your tribes on Warm Springs Community Radio, 91.9 FM, KWSO.

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0: There are words that people use to get someone to do something. These are called commands.
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8: 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The job report on KWSO was made possible by the OnTrack OHSU program. 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
1: Today is July 19th. On this day in 1799, the Rosetta Stone, a tablet with hieroglyphic translations into Greek, was found in Egypt. 1848, the Women's Rights Convention took place in Seneca Falls, New York. Bloomers were introduced at that convention. In 1984, Geraldine Ferraro was nominated by the Democratic Party to become the first woman from a major political party to run for the office of U.S. Vice President. A look at a local happening on this day in the past is coming up in just a moment.
2: 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District information can be found at the district's website at jcsd.k12.or.us. There you can find calendar information, links to each school in 509J, school board agendas and meeting dates, resources for families, including academic and community resources. Jefferson County Community Learning Center, also known as the 21st Century Program. Power School, transportation, school menus, and more are available at their website, again, jcsd.k12.or.us. And now back to On This Day in Local History from the Jefferson County School District 509J here on KWSO.
1: This is a look at issues brought before the Warm Springs Tribal Council on this day in 1965. A debate was held on whether to retain the Tennyson engineers or hire new ones at lower rates. The chairman stated he would rather keep this engineering firm because they have all the data and maps of the reservation, which they have collected over the years they have worked for the tribes. The matter was tabled pending the tribal attorney's recommendations. Next, the tribal project supervisor to be hired by the tribe as requested by the Department of Public Health was brought up. This person would work under the supervision of the PHS engineer who will be stationed in Warm Springs for the Rural Area Sanitation Facilities project as well as the other projects on the reservation. It was agreed by the council to advertise the open position for 10 days. The person hired in this capacity must be able to converse in Indian as well as English, as he will work closely with the people, tribal officials, bureau officials, and public health. And the council felt a tribal representative should attend the Boy Scout Leadership Conference because the council is a sponsor of this organization. The superintendent will be contacted to see if he would delegate a government employee to accompany the tribal representative. July 19th, 1965.
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3: 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And the brain stays in that somewhat intoxicated state. 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
4: If you think you have a gambling problem, or you know someone who does, contact Oregon Problem Gambling Resource at opgr.org. 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
2: 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This week on Bill Street Caravan, we have the sacred soul of the sensational Barnes Brothers on the show. Also, Grammy-nominated bluesman Guy Davis will be with us to deliver an installment of the Blues Hall of Fame, an exploration of the lives of the pioneers and innovators enshrined in the Blues Hall of Fame here in Memphis, Tennessee, brought to you by the Blues Foundation.
3: That's all coming up right now on Bill Street Caravan. Hi, I'm your co-host, this time, Thomas Crivens.
4: Yeah, Thomas, you're filling in a little bit for Pat while Pat is, you know, you can't hold Pat down. She's going to go wherever she needs to go.
3: Oh, Pat is a world traveler, but she still finds time to come over to Bill Street Caravan and give us that legendary Pat vocals.
4: That's right, that's right. And we're lucky that she allows us to stand in her stead. Absolutely. And today we're going to be talking about some friends of ours from, you know, I'll say right around the corner, the sensational Barnes Brothers. You know, the only word that I could use right now is electrifying, because they already use sensational in their title.
3: They picked the right word, you know.
4: Absolutely.
3: I dig.
4: So we have Courtney and Chris Barnes, who are local, emerging may not even be the word, because their family has already done so much of the work and the heavy lifting here in the local gospel community. A lot of people who have been following the local gospel scene for over the past, I'd say, 40 to 50 years would definitely recognize the name Barnes from their parents.
3: The Barnes family, Duke and Deborah Barnes, legendary Memphis gospel vocalists, but they can do it all just like the kids can.
4: The interesting thing about the sensational Barnes Brothers repertoire is that it puts a little something extra on the gospel. When you go to a sensational Barnes Brothers show, you expect to be touched in your spirit. You expect to want to get up out your seat and dance and move and rejoice, but you can still enjoy it even if you aren't sanctified, I'd say.
3: Maybe have a beer in your hand while you're listening to it. I've seen it myself, so
4: absolutely.
3: I'm not just saying.
4: Some beer, some wine, probably some of everything else, but I know that it still comes from a very sacred space.
3: Yeah, definitely. I mean, the crowd, as well as the band, in my experience, has been moved with their own performances, and the crowd gives you that energy that is reminiscent of the church atmosphere, but you just maybe happen to be in a 400-person theater.
4: Absolutely. And where's the recording that we're going to be listening to today from, what was that performance?
3: Today's performance, we're at Bill Street Music Festival, the one and only.
4: The Bill Street Music Festival, which is a part of the largest celebration that we have been having in Memphis since the 1970s, known as Memphis in May. Each year we get together in May. We have, of course, Bill Street Music Fest, but also known for the World Championship Barbecue Cooking Contest that is held each year, or as locals like to call it, Barbecue Fest.
3: Barbecue Fest, man. Shout out to the team over at Memphis in May, one, for allowing Bill Street Caravan once again to be a part. It was such an honor to capture some great, great recordings this year, and I think some of us were even a part of it. So great year. Looking forward to more with those folks.
4: Well, the Barnes Brothers, of course, are part of other ensembles. They sing with their family. They also play with Black Cream and some other groups around town. But as the sensational Barnes Brothers, Courtney and Chris put out their debut duo record in 2019, Nobody's Fault But My Own. That title and the other songs that are on the record originate from the catalog of a local gospel label called Designer Records, which was a recording service of sorts founded by Style Wooten, a local producer and engineer.
3: Now, I've seen that, what I believe is a genre description of some of that music, listed as deep soul gospel. Does that ring a bell?
4: Deep soul gospel is one good way to put it, and people around town have been giving it their own name. They've been calling it sacred soul.
3: Sacred soul. I like the sound of that.
4: Absolutely. Some other people who could be considered sacred soul here locally would be largely label mates of the sensational Barnes Brothers, such as Elizabeth King and the Gospel Souls, Reverend John Wilkins, and Elder Jack Ward.
3: Those are some legendary names.

0: who's from that area and that part of the music scene, man, but they left an imprint not only down in Mississippi, but up here in Memphis as well.
1: Absolutely. And I think that there's probably no better thing to do right now. Just jump into the music, T.O.
0: Let's head on down to Tom Lee Park and catch the Sensational Barnes Brothers at this year's Bill Street Music Fest.
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0: Those were the sensational Barnes Brothers, live on Bill Street Caravan. For more information about the Barnes Brothers, check them out on Facebook and Instagram. 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
2: Ma Rainey looked in the mirror. She saw gold in her grin, around her throat, dangling from her earlobes, over her wig like a halo. She was only a teenager back when she became Ma. It happened in Missouri, in a tent. She heard a girl sing about how her man had gone. All the show people stopped caking on their makeup and listened. After she got through, Ma asked the girl, "What kind of song is that?" Girl said, "It's the blues." Ma asked the girl to sing it slow and let her write out the words. Ma spread those blues around the country. She never had no other children. I joined her band in Chicago at the Grand Theater. Ma was on top, had records out, bookings in all the big theaters. They called her Mother of the Full House then. I was playing piano on stage when the curtain opened. Two hoofers, Buck and Bubbles, rolled out this big phonograph cabinet to center stage. They put a big record on it, cranked it up, and tap danced around the machine. Ma's voice started singing out. I began to wonder if she skipped a show and just gonna play a record. The audience grumbled. Then the phonograph cabinet started shaking. Thing opened up and Ma stepped right out of it into the spotlight. Whole crowd's eyes twinkled. After she had everybody in the palm of her hand, Ma went and squeezed out the tears.
3: I've been wondering where my daddy been and gone.
2: Felt good to see someone ordinary in all those jewels. Her crooked wig, pink face powder, couldn't nothing hide her soul. People who loved Ma knew pain very well. She could turn pain around. If a man quit her, it wasn't because she's ugly. It was his problem. She sang, "Now all the people wonder why I'm all alone. A sissy shook that thing and took my man from home." Even Ma's cruelty was kind-hearted. I seen the worst thing she ever done. Couldn't believe it. She had the full program then. The Paramount Flappers comedians, a whole train car full. And a torch singer used to bring down the house with her sad blues. Girl out of Chattanooga. She loved Ma. When the show came to her hometown, Ma cut the gal loose. I asked Ma why. She said, "I could have kept her forever." "Well, now she's mad and broken, lonesome," I said. "Yes, sugar. Nothing gonna stop her."

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1: Buying bootleg liquor, champagne and wine.
0: One night in Chicago, Ma threw a party at her place, all women. They drank that bad whiskey, tear off their clothes, had no idea a neighbor dropped a dime. Out of nowhere, everybody heard the police banging on the door. Ma shouted, "It's a raid!" Police kicked in the door. Underclothes start flying through the air. Cops chasing women around. Ma grabbed a dress, trying to shimmy it over her head while running out the fire escape. She tripped half naked down the steps, and the police was standing right there waiting. Ma told them, "Oh, boys, we just had the radio up." They still took Ma to jail. Wasn't about to call her mama back in Georgia to go her bail. She only knew one person sitting on that kind of money. So the girl from Chattanooga turned Ma loose.
1: I went out last night with a crowd of my friends. It must have been women, cause I don't like no men.
0: Not everyone Ma fired went on to fame and glory. Over the years, she had to do what she had to do to keep the show on the road. Ma cut the flappers, Buck and Bubbles were next. Got so nobody wanted to play their hometown. Whistling Rufus gone, Jolly Saunders too. Ma did hire someone, an accountant, Mr. Lucius Walker. He saved the show by shaving the show. Cut it down to me, Sonny the cornet player, and Roscoe the drummer. We saw the blues go from the biggest thing in the world to hunger. All those years, she sent money back to her brother to build their mama a two-story house. We'd pass by there going through Columbus. Ma's brother also built the wagon she traveled in after her days as mother of the full house ended. Put a log cabin on a flatbed, put a camp stove in it. She even carried a few bits of the old show with her. Mr. Walker towed the cabin around on the back of his dark green Studebaker. Ma called it the Spirit of St. Lucius. Mr. Walker had Ma out singing in dusty tents like back when she first heard the blues. She lived on pickled green beans she put up in summer. She wore gowns that dragged the floor so nobody could see her swelled up ankles. We didn't exactly embrace Mr. Lucius Walker. He wore a big trench coat with a sash on it, kept his hands in his pockets. Roscoe would kid Ma. "Fool can't dance," Ma told him. "Fool's been to college." We'd see him count every bag of peanuts before and after the show and every dime in the cigar box. Couldn't get him away from the door, except one time. It was a big night down in Winter Haven at Orange Harvest. They built a stage right in the grove, lit it up with coal oil torches that keep the trees from freezing. All the pickers came with their overalls full of money. Ma slapped herself on the behind and sang past midnight. The people shouted, "Amen, amen," like a revival meet. We were all smothered in sweat and coal smoke. Afterwards, we dug into some of that cornbread and roast pig behind the stage. We seen Mr. Walker standing in the headlights of the promoter's car shouting, "You gonna kill me about 150? You gonna have to."
1: "Up low, man. Hey, take more in this fight. Up low, man. I need my people home, man."
0: We played outside Fort Myers that Friday. Ma conjured the old magic for a big crowd. Her gold twinkled, their eyes shined, the backside shook. Afterwards, we went to count our money. Mr. Walker couldn't be found. We went out back to see Z in his car. Ma's log cabin just slumped there. The dark green Studebaker was gone.
1: "Your low-down alligator, just watch me sooner or later. Gonna catch you with your princess down."
0: The eagle flew, Ma said. We four went inside her cabin. Ma lit her camp stove and a lantern, and we sat. "That business at Winter Haven was the hook," she said. act like he put his life on one night's pay. I never should have believed a man would do that. I stopped watching him close. She poured us hot coffee off the stove. We had nothing. No transportation, no money. Ma took off a gold earring and tossed it to me. She gave the other to Sonny. Roscoe said, "I want a tooth." She grinned and removed her necklace. Ma broke off the $20 gold piece. She bit it, glanced at the mark, and handed it over to him. "If anybody can stick around, we got one more show here," she said. That night, I went through the curtain, sat down at the piano stool. I looked around for the others. No sign of Sonny. Looked like Roscoe's gone too. I began to wonder if Ma was even there. As my eyes adjusted, I saw it. A giant phonograph cabinet at center stage.

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1: 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All right, T.O., we're back. 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
2: Man, and what a show it was, man. They brought a lot of energy to the Bill Street Music Fest and left that stage kind of like a pulpit or a choir stand when they walked off.
1: I'll tell the people who are listening at home or wherever they may be, you know, I don't get to church too often. So I'm pretty grateful that I have the Barnes Brothers to lean on sometimes if I just need to go ahead and get that rise inside of me.
2: Yes, sir. Yes, sir. And they figured out a way to do it without feeling like you gotta have a Bible in your hand or hymnal and have the right clothes on, man. They kind of get right to your heart no matter where you are.
1: Absolutely. You know, you're right. There's something about the music in this region and in this area. You, no matter what you're singing about, there's that feeling that is embedded in it that gets you right to that special place where you're really having an intimate experience with something that's a bit beyond the realm that we can speak of physically.
2: Yes, indeed. And I mean, you know, this dear city that we're in and that we love, we kind of get right to the nitty gritty. I guess that's where grit came from. But,
1: right.
2: You know, it's kind of right to the point. We're kind of a no-nonsense town anyway. So makes sense that the music gets right to the core of the matter, man.
1: Well, you know, speaking of no-nonsense, personality is one thing that really shines through when you listen to the Barnes Brothers, and I think that you're probably an authority on what they actually like one-on-one. I mean, do you have any memories? Do you have any stories that you could share that really exemplify what this brother duo does on stage and how they are as humans?
2: Man, I tell you what, they're called the Barnes Brothers for a very good reason. Those are actually two brothers. Chris is the older brother, Courtney is the younger, but they are brothers beloved. They come from a family surrounded by love, so it makes sense that it translates. I won't speak to their relationship. I think they speak for it on the stage. If you listen to the harmonies that they do around each other, you can tell that comes from just years of growing up together, and no matter what situations they were in, I'm sure they found some songs, or their parents made sure they found some songs to lift themselves up, man. So I think their relationship as brothers translates on their microphone. Those are some beautiful harmonies, and as a duo, you almost can't beat them, man.
1: You speak about family. You know, they're more than just the brothers. Of course, you mentioned their father, Calvin Duke Barnes Sr., or the first, rather, who is no longer with us, and along with their mother, Deborah Barnes, who is just an amazing spirit and soul to be around, just an extremely warm person. Still guiding them along, guiding them on. Always see her at gigs, but also their sister, Carla, and their other brother, Calvin the Second, who is an incredible keyboard player. We call him Cali Keys.
2: Yeah, Cali Keys. And he's also the music director of the Sensational Barnes Brothers. Big Bro. They've got Big Bro running the show behind them. So it's good. It's a good thing, man.
1: Yeah, that's right. Well, you talk about the harmonies that the brothers sing together, but, you know, I've seen them back up some other musicians, and they're fluid, even if they're just jumping in and playing and either jamming or really just giving of themselves to another artist's repertoire. I know all of us took a trip to Kansas City not long ago, and Memphis really showed out, and the Barnes Brothers were playing up behind almost everyone, whether they were a folk artist, whether they were a pop artist, an R&B artist, blues artist. We were just switching out people on stage to showcase Memphis, and they were behind almost every group.
2: Playing and singing.
1: Playing and singing.
2: Yes, indeed. Yes, indeed.
1: So, you know, more than just the Barnes Brothers, really two titans of Memphis music that extend themselves well beyond gospel to give a very unique, and again, I shall say, a spiritual experience to those who listen.
2: Indeed, man. I'm moved every time I am graced enough to be around them, and I see the effect they have on the audiences, and I just encourage those guys to keep on going, man. They're doing a wonderful job, man.
1: Well, I don't want to hold them back because you can't chain down those Barnes Brothers, but also I don't want to hold our listeners back because they probably want to get back to the music,
2: right,
1: so you want to jump
2: right,
1: back into
2: right.
1: the concert?
2: Let's get right back into some more music from the Sensational Barnes Brothers, live from Beale Street Music Fest, right here on Beale Street Caravan.

completeness. I think for myself there's something I should do. And I think it's a good thing to tell your closest friend.

0: All right, we're back with this week's episode of Bill Street Caravan that features two guys who are making a lot of noise in the city of Memphis. And even more than that, they are two brothers of mine personally, real close. We're brothers of friends, brothers in bands, brothers in arms. And in the studio with me today here at Bill Street Caravan, I've got none other than Mr. Christopher Leon Barnes.
1: Hey,
0: how you doing today, Chris?
1: Bill Street Caravan, this is where it's at.
0: This is
1: doing well. So glad to be here.
0: Paid advertising. Yes, sir. Thank you for coming, man. And we know, and if we don't know, we're going to learn today that you do wear many musical hats in the city of Memphis and beyond. I will let the people know now that you're a part of acts such as the Barkays, a preeminent legendary funk group. You're a part of the Barnes family, your family band that has been doing it for some time now. You're a part of the Sensational Barnes Brothers. I think we'll talk about them today some.
1: Yes.
0: And you're a part of Black Cream. So you've got a lot going on. And all those acts are in high demand and busy and good. So I know you.
1: I like to think.
0: I know you're busy and good, so I won't take up too much more of your time today. What have you guys got coming up next?
1: Okay, so right now we're gearing up for another tour run that starts in Quincy, California, July the 2nd. Nice. But before we head out, we're actually going to do a show right here in Crosstown Theater.
0: So for those who aren't familiar with the Sensational Barnes Brothers, give us a little bit about who. What is it?
1: The Sensational Barnes Brothers, it's my brother Courtney Barnes and I. It's a group that came together a couple of years ago. Just off a whim, a producer we were working with, Bruce Watson, who's the owner of Fat Possum, Big Legal Mess record labels, who at the time he was starting a new record label called Bible and Tire Records. He had an idea of putting Courtney and I together and recording some of his older songs, some of the songs that was in his catalog. So that's kind of how it started. So Courtney and I, we're the foundation of the Sensational Barnes Brothers.
0: So you and Courtney are sensational. What style of music are you guys doing?
1: So right now, the stylings that we're currently performing is old soul gospel, music from 60s, 70s. Maybe 50s, late 50s.
0: Nice. Now, I've seen some of you guys' shows. I've even been a part of some of your shows.
1: Right.
0: And one thing I always note is the crowd's reaction to the music is when, off the top of your head, if somebody tells you, yeah, we sing gospel, you don't imagine that this is a band that's going around headlining festivals and raucous crowds and beer drinking going on, but you have a lot of that in some of your shows, right?
1: Absolutely. So this is gospel, but it's the style of gospel that's not as intricate in the way that contemporary gospel now today is, you know, being put out. It's very palatable.
0: Yes, sir.
1: May I use that word?
0: Ding, ding, ding.
1: Palatable.
0: Word of the day.
1: Yeah. It is. And I enjoy delivering this message in particular to the raucous crowds,
0: yes,
1: to the
0: sir.
1: Beer drinkers at the festivals.
0: Amen. Yes, sir. And correct me if I'm wrong, but I think I've seen some or heard someone describe it and put a term of maybe like deep soul gospel.
1: Deep soul gospel.
0: Was that it?
1: Yeah.
0: Deep soul gospel.
1: Deep
0: nice.
1: Soul gospel.
0: And that's kind of, I guess, self-explanatory. Just deep. We did down in the crates. It's not like you said. It's not the more modern, the intricate, and the stuff that's going on. It's kind of deeper, rooted. In the Southern music culture.
1: Yes, absolutely.
0: Sir.
1: Deep in the Delta,
0: yes,
1: right here in Memphis, Tennessee, a lot of the songs were birthed here in Memphis, Tennessee, from an old record label called Divine Spirituals Record Label, which Bruce Watson, he bought that label and that catalog and is reissuing this music.
0: Shout out to Bruce for believing in music of this region and investing in
1: Absolutely. Not
0: only the music, but in the people, including
1: Absolutely.
0: The Barnes Brothers.
1: Absolutely.
0: Man. Speaking of, so are you and Courtney, since it's the Barnes Brothers, are you guys the only Barnes in the group? Are there any other brothers or sisters or mamas in the group or anything?
1: So, yes, we feature my brother, who is the MD. Currently, he's a pianist and organist. He's a Sensational Barnes Brother by blood. And when my sister is in town, we definitely invite her on the stage to, you know, to be a Sensational Barnes sister.
0: Shout out to Carla.
1: Carla Barnes. She's on the water right now.
0: Carmar Barnes.
1: Mama Barnes is the reason that we're sensational.
0: Come on.
1: Deborah Glees Barnes. So we definitely try to include her in all that we do.
0: Beautiful. So we've got you in today, and this episode is about the performance at the Beale Street Music Fest. Can you tell me a little bit about your experience with the Sensational Barnes Brothers? For me, I was with you. I was fortunate to be with you guys at that performance. It was my first time playing Beale Street Music Fest. I cherish just every second of it, from the waiting to the rain to whatever was going on. I was loving. So can you tell me a little bit about how did you guys get to the Beale Street Music Fest stage, and what did you think of that experience?
1: First of all, it was a total honor to be asked to perform for this festival. So back in February, Sensational Barnes Brothers, we did a conference in Kansas City called the Folk Music Alliance Conference.
0: Yes,
1: we did a couple of sets there, 15, 20-minute sets, and that opened up our world for the rest of the year with the help of our management team, Jonas Media. They booked a few shows for this year, and it actually helped us to our booking agent, which, shout out to Crossover Touring, we've booked about 40 shows this year.
0: I was just about to say that. I've seen the calendar for myself with my own two eyes, and it's a bunch of cities and a bunch of dates on there, so I know you guys are about to really ramp it up. Will the people be able to find or purchase merchandise or music on this tour while you guys are moving around the country?
1: Absolutely. So we're definitely bringing our record that we released back in 2019, and we're currently working on new music, but we'll definitely have merch, t-shirts, posters, working on some other things that you guys can kind of take home with you. Support Sensational Barnes Brothers as we grow and move forward.
0: Yes, sir. Yes, sir. Now, can you tell us the title of the first album and what the music is in there? And can you tell us a little bit about the second project?
1: Okay, so the first album that we recorded is called Nobody's Fault But My Own. And again, that was released back in 2019, I believe.
0: Okay.
1: The pandemic hit, so we weren't able to tour this album. Fast forward to 2023, we had the opportunity to do this conference, and it's opened up the world to Sensational Barnes Brothers and allowed us to, you know, perform this music to the masses.
0: So it was the Folk Alliance Conference that really kind of opened up?
1: It's the Folk Alliance.
0: Shout out to Folk Alliance, Kansas City.
1: Oh, as well as Memphis Export Music.
0: Music Export Memphis, Elizabeth K. Wine and
1: Absolutely.
0: Team. Absolutely. Those guys, they were there in the building too, and I was there, and I can testify that we had a good old time. And people from literally, I watched people from states all over the country looking for Memphis after the Memphis artists got to performing. So again, thank you to Music Export Memphis. Shout out to the Folk Alliance. And look forward to the next one. So now you guys are touring. Are you kind of trying to retroactively tour the first album, or are you just like, we're going
1: to... Yeah, because we had some big dates, big venues to perform, Kennedy Center, Lincoln Center, which we're still in talks with them to get back there, but we never got to perform this album for the people. They wanted it, and that was before we had representation or a booking agent.
0: Mm-hmm.
1: So yes, this would be considered our first initial tour for that album.
0: But like you mentioned, y'all are already working on the second album.
1: Working on more music, and as odd as it may seem, still trying to figure out which lane works, because we don't just do deep soul gospel. Right. We do little R&B. We do some contemporary gospel. Try to fill it out as much as possible, but we love good music.
0: Is there a change in the second album from the first? Are you expanding on, or are you going a whole different direction? What are you guys doing on the second
1: album? So I would not assume that we're going to go a totally different direction. We'll definitely stay in the same vein, because for me in particular, I feel like we should stay true to those things that kind of pushed us along and have gotten us to this point. But yes, we're going to definitely explore all our creativity.
0: Nice.
1: And, you know, hopefully you guys have an open enough mind to receive all the exploration.
0: Yeah. Is there a title? Do you have a name? I don't want you to leak it if you're supposed to.
1: Okay. It's not even, no.
0: We're just working on the content at
1: right.
0: this point. Awesome, man. Awesome. Well, you guys heard it right here. I think next up on the calendar for the Sensational Barnes Brothers, June 17th in the Crosstown Theater.
1: There we go.
0: The Crosstown Theater.
1: In the big room.
0: In the big room, y'all. That's this Saturday.
1: This Saturday.
0: So this probably will be in the past when this airs.
1: Right.
0: So great show, guys, at the theater.
1: Thank you.
0: Woo! Great show at the theater, man. And if you do happen to miss the Sensational Barnes Brothers in the Crosstown Theater, be sure to check their social media. Chris will give it to you in just a second. Because as he mentioned, they are going on tour and will be all over this nation in this year. We're not talking sometime in the future. We're talking starting in a couple of weeks or so, right?
1: In a couple of weeks or so, hitting the road.
0: Where can people find Sensational Barnes?
1: So we're on Facebook as the Sensational Barnes Brothers, on Instagram, Sensational Barnes Brothers. There's a website somewhere out there. It's Sensational Barnes Brothers.
0: Sensational Barnes.
1: Everything is Sensational Barnes Brothers. Just Google Sensational Barnes Brothers,
0: yes, sir,
1: and it'll take you right there.
0: Awesome. Chris, man, thank you so much for coming and spending some time in the studio with us, man. We're looking forward to more from the one and only Sensational Barnes Brothers.
1: Thank
0: Shout
1: you so
0: out
1: much
0: to Courtney as well, man, and
1: yes,
0: we'll see you guys real soon, man. Thank you.
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3: 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This is a little one by Al Green. Here we go.

0: That was the Sensational Barnes Brothers live from Beale Street Music Fest on Beale Street Caravan. 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
1: Hi, this is Jared J.B. Boyd, and this week on Bill Street Caravan, we have the electrifying Sacred Soul of the sensational Barnes Brothers.

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There's a story I would tell about a brave young Indian you should remember well. From the land of the Pima Indian, a proud and noble band who farmed the Phoenix Valley in Arizona land. Down their ditches a thousand years, the waters grew Ira's people's crops, till the white man stole their water rights and the sparkling water stopped. Now Ira's folks were hungry, and their land grew crops of weeds. When war came, Ira volunteered and forgot the white man's greed.

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And when the fight was over and Old Glory raised, among the men who held it high was the Indian Arahe.

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Everybody shook his hand, but he was just a Pima Indian. No water, no home, no chance. 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

Yeah, call him drunken Ira Hayes, but his land is just as dry, and his ghost is lying thirsty in the ditch where Ira died.

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0: I took the Habuhi Naika at Hadutink. 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
1: First your mama and your papa sent you to the finest school. Never let it be said that their little darling was a fool. So with a credit card and your good name, you were drawn like a moth to a flame. To the people of the night where you more or less lost your cool. You had 20-20 vision and still you were walking around blind. Yes, and whether right or wrong, I'd still tag along behind. But you're flying too high for me. And if this is how it's got to be, then it's time to say you go your way, I'll go mine. It's been a gas, but I'm gonna have to pass.

They promise you the world on a string, but you know they lie. You said you'd be back in a black Cadillac limousine.

your clown, and you're just another face in the crowd. They're gonna throw you away like last week's magazines, party pals and sociable gals.

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I know this is the same road I took the day I left home, but it sure looks different now. 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
1: Understanding the negative effects of alcohol use is a first step in becoming a healthier community. 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Binge drinking is the consumption of an excessive amount of alcohol in a short period of time. Even a single episode of binge drinking can have serious effects on all parts of your body, not just your brain. Binge drinking is especially dangerous for teenagers. It can have negative impact and potential permanent damage to your health. And binge drinking also leads to poor judgment that can put you in dangerous situations. To help protect youth in our community, we all should learn more about the effects of alcohol abuse and take action to discourage alcohol use by teenagers. Let's start conversations about doing something different to prevent alcohol abuse and its negative impact on our people.
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And I thought to myself, I could use some of that. 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

0: This is Our People and Mother Earth on KWSO. For the past 40 years, KWSO has been sharing information and tribal voices within the Warm Springs community. To celebrate our 40th anniversary, we are taking a look back at 2011 when we focused on capturing stories from elders. Here is a program segment featuring Utwai Elder Reggie Winnishut talking about how life changed in the boarding school.
1: Probably one of the last few that do remember boarding school days, what a happy days those were, and a wonderful life, even though we were taken away from our family and moved into the school building to live and learn the white man way with the white man education, because we were denied the use of our own living native tongue, because we had to learn how to live like today's white man world. Most of that is already gone by. All those wonderful happy days of all the native tongue and the teaching, because that had more impact and understanding for the children that did learn it and talk it. They lived a happier life, not like present day, because those teaching back then had a wonderful feeling to hear them encourage their children to do better things in life for their own good, regardless of their age or the location where they were living. Because here on Warm Springs, we were one big happy family by learning the native tongue and the wonderful teaching that our children had learned.

0: no matter who they were, no matter what part of their reservation, they always had wonderful, encouraging words as they had visited you up in the Simnasha area. And even over here at Siksikwe, where we all work together as one big happy family, irregardless of our race. Everyone got along like a brother and sister, no matter what tribe we belong to. It's a wonderful feeling to remember those days about this whole reservation was always one big happy family.
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0: This is the Warm Springs program on KWSO. No one really wants to think about bed bugs, but increasingly they are an issue for a lot of people in our community. Bed bugs don't fly or jump. Instead, they move from place to place by hitching a ride on luggage, clothing, backpacks, used furniture, and bedding. Woodrow Picard is the Community Health Pest Control Manager here in Warm Springs. And on this month's Community Health Podcast, What the Health, he talks with social worker Charlene Moody and Dr. Michaela Fry.
1: So you talked about hitchhikers. What can we do as a community to maybe not necessarily tell people not to come in our homes if you have bed bugs, but to be aware of if you do have bed bugs, maybe be cautious of spreading our little friends from house to house?
2: Yeah, when you have hitchhikers, or you think you do, or you're like, oh, I'm getting this from school or from my next door neighbor's house or my siblings or somebody in your family, one thing I taught my kids is that before you walk in the house, you got to do the dance. You go outside in the carport and you take your backpack and you open it and you take everything out. You know, if it's cold, you know, you stand by, you know, and you take your hat off, you check your hat, check your clothes. And that was so annoying for my kids for like 3.5 years doing the dance outside. That's what I called it. You know, just make sure you check your shoes, check your shoelaces, because they'll hide anywhere. If you're in a home that's very infested, you put your phone down to talk to somebody, they'll crawl into your phone. They'll crawl into your laptop. They'll crawl into your flat screen TV. That's just how bad they are, because they like warm places. So that's one of the things that we have to teach our young folks, anybody who's like, I don't want to go to this place because they're infested. Well, you know, help, you know, don't report them, but say, hey, you know, I got resources. You go talk to this gentleman, you know, he'll help you. Mm-hmm. Come talk to me, I'll talk to you, you know. Any place where they feel comfortable, you know, because if you know they're infested, you don't want to sit down and you're like, oh, no, you know, crawling on me, you know. People get the willies, they get the EBGBs. And I don't blame them, because people have never seen bed bugs until recently. They're like, what is this thing? Is that's a bed bug. They're like, oh, my God. I'm like, exactly.
1: And so maybe if, like, for instance, if I had bed bugs, maybe just being more cautious and checking my clothes before, maybe I go to work or something, so that way I'm not bringing them to public places to spread. Would that be helpful?
2: Yeah, if you feel like you're getting them from the workplace or from giving somebody a ride, you know, precaution your passengers, precaution your work people, or if you know someone who's bringing them into the building, because, you know, we work at IHS, it's a public domain. You know, sometimes you go in there like, oh, I know that person, but I don't want to say their name. You go, then you walk away, then you find one crawling on a seat, then you look around, make sure you go over and get it. And you get it and you put it, throw it away. I've done that several times. Mm-hmm. I just don't want to mention no names, you know, in public. I'm trying to embarrass this individual, because it is hard, especially if people you know, or especially if people who like, oh, they're in denial. Because these bed bugs are, they're really such a nuisance and they're embarrassing. People go into denial right away. Because, well, I live clean, because like I said before, they don't discriminate. They don't care who you are. People don't understand that part. And that's one thing I'm trying to stress to the younger generation, because they don't understand that they don't care who you are. They don't care what your last name is. They don't care, you know, if you live in West Hills or Trailer Courts or Greeley Heights or Wolf Point. They're everywhere. I didn't know how far they were until I started working here. There's some people who are invested in some Nashville. You know, that's a quiet neighborhood up there. How? And that's how quickly they spread. You know, turns out they had children going to school. You know, catching hitchhikers from back home. And you got to check your bags every day, and that's a nuisance, but that's how we have to get them stopped, is to check your clothes, check your backpack, any place where they get high.
3: That's a lot of really awesome information, Woody. Thank you. And thank you also for sharing about your experience. I think that's really impactful. And that's one of the things that I see as a helpful tool, is just talking about it and recognizing that this is something that a lot of people are facing, and we can provide resources and take care of this issue when we know about it and when people are able and willing to allow some of that help to come. And that can be a really hard step to make, but it's really important.

A fresh, cool young loon trying to cash his microphone, check 212. Wanna believe my own hype, but it's too untrue. The world brought me to my knees, what if you brung you? Did you improve on

say. Cause even with all that, most of us don't want it to fade. We wanted to breed, meaning we wanted to grow, meaning we wanted to stay. Like the governor called, and he told him to wait. Unstrap him from the chair, put him back in his cage.

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0: KWSO is public media serving the Warm Springs Reservation and Central Oregon. Like us on Facebook for local news, information, photos of local happenings, and interesting links. 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

0: This is Our People and Mother Earth on KWSO. For the past 40 years, KWSO has been sharing information and tribal voices within the Warm Springs community. To celebrate our 40th anniversary, we are taking a look back at 2011 when we focused on capturing stories from elders. Here is a program segment featuring Atwai Elder Philip David.
1: My grandfather's name was Fred Sumter, and his wife was Mary Sumter. My dad was Thomas David. My mom was Annie. And I was born right here in the community of Simnasho. And I've lived here pretty much all my life, but my travels took me elsewhere. And as I traveled throughout the country, and I find that the places that I've been were good to see, but not to live at. And so I moved home in 1985, I believe. And the younger days, as we lived in this community, there was many a people here. I can remember them as I could just visually see them as they were living here amongst all of our nature as we sit in the nature today. And I was fortunate enough to have fished on the Columbia River. We fished at a little place out called Sufferts. It's a cannery. And then we lived up at Celilo, and we fished out there on Big Island and in different locations out there. And it was the memories, as I think about them, are very cherishable. It's as if it was yesterday. And it's a shame that when I go to the river, down to the big river, and I look out there and all I see is a slick pool, knowing that generation after generation used to fish there. And all we have today now is just stories about the many experiences that we've had out there. And then my dad and my uncles and whomever, our family members, we ventured back into Shearsbridge where we lived. We camped there, and as a little boy, I got turned loose down there. And I run amongst the rocks and just played all over the banks of the river down there and looked and watched the people fish. And I used to sit down and go over and catch suckers for the non-Indian anglers. They used to go down there. So I used to catch suckers before they became illegal to use as bait. And then in our camps that we had down there, my dad used to make nets. And he would make a net, and he would gather it up and tie it up or wrap it around a needle, and then he'd put the glove and tuck it away there. And then when he'd leave, and then I'd look up at it, I'd undo it. And as I watched him do it, I tried to copy what he did. And that's how I learned how to make a net. And it was just going back and forth and whatnot over the years. I learned how to tie different knots and whatnot, and it became really an experience.

When I was in the third grade, I thought that I was gay, cause I could draw. My uncle was, and I kept my room straight. I told my mom, tears rushing down my face. She's like, Ben, you've loved girls since before pre-K. Trippin'. Yeah, I guess she had a point, didn't she? Bunch of stereotypes all in my head. I remember doing the math, like, yeah, I'm good at Little League. A preconceived idea of what it all meant. But those that like the same sex have the characteristics. The right-wing conservatives think it's a decision. And you can be cured with some treatment and religion. Man-made rewiring of a predisposition, playing God. Oh nah, here we go. America the brave still fears what we don't know. God loves all his children. It's somehow forgotten, but we paraphrase a book written 3,500 years ago. I don't know.

I was gay, I would think hip-hop hates me. Have you read the YouTube comments lately? Man, that's gay, gets dropped on the daily. We become so numb to what we're saying. A culture founded from oppression. Yeah, we don't have acceptance for them. Call each other behind the keys of a message board. A word rooted in hate, yet our genre still ignores it. Gay is synonymous with the lesser. It's the same hate that's caused wars from religion, gender to skin color, the complexion of your pigment. The same fight that led people to walkouts and sit-ins. It's human rights for everybody. There is no difference. Live on and be yourself. When I was at church, they taught me something else. If you preach hate at the service, those words aren't anointed. That holy water that you soak in has been poisoned. When everyone else is more comfortable remaining voiceless rather than fighting for humans that have had their rights stolen. I might not be the same, but that's not important. No freedom till we're equal. Damn right I support it.

press play, don't press pause. Progress march on, with the veil over our eyes, we turn our back on the cause. Till the day that my uncles can be united by law, when kids aren't walking around the hallway, plagued by pain in their heart. A world so hateful, some would rather die than be who they are. And a certificate on paper isn't gonna solve it all, but it's a damn good place to start. No law is gonna change us, we have to change us. Whatever God you believe in, we come from the same one. Strip away the fear, underneath it's all the same.

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1: 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If you're intoxicated, you should not be operating a boat, swimming, or recreating near water, and you should not be in charge of child supervision either. Warm summer days and lounging at the pool, having fun at the lake, or exploring the river are all great activities that are safest if you avoid drinking alcohol. Be sure to stay safe this summer around the water.
2: Understanding that gambling can be risky is important. It's a game of chance that can lead to addiction.
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I knew about it. I just didn't care. You just don't understand how much I love you, do you? I'm here for you. I'm not out to go out there and cheat all night, just like you did, baby, but that's alright. I love you anyway. And I'm still gonna be here for you to my dying day, baby. Right now, I'm just in so much pain, baby, cause you just won't come back to me. Will you? Just come back.

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0: This is the Warm Springs program on KWSO. I'm Sue Matters. Bedbugs are small, flat, parasitic insects that feed exclusively on the blood of people and animals while they sleep. On the most recent Warm Springs Community Health podcast, What the Health?, Community Health Dr. Michaela Fry and licensed social worker Charlene Moody talked about what folks need to know about bedbug infestations with Woodrow Picard, who's the Community Health Pest Control Manager here in Warm Springs. Getting rid of bedbugs is incredibly difficult.
1: I think sometimes that could feel overwhelming for people if I'm worried that maybe my house has bed bugs or maybe I've seen some and I'm wondering, how do I start this process? What are some of the resources that people have in the Warm Springs community that can help with this?
2: Well, the resources right now are very limited, but one of the resources you can depend on is family members. And you could come in to talk to me. I could talk to you either in private or away from, like in a private area, because I don't believe in exposing anybody. The confidentiality is one of the biggest things I really like to talk to my clients about, you know, because it's shameful, it's embarrassing. I know it is, because I used to have bed bugs myself, and it took me almost 3.5 years to get rid of them, and it was a lot of money out of my back pocket. One of the best resources right now is using the reaching out to like myself. And people will recommend people coming from me, like social services or DHS. I've been getting a lot of phone calls from them. One of the best things right now is to just like declutter, talk to your family, ask them to help you. And if you're overwhelmed, you know, then come to me and we'll figure out some other resources, or we could figure out, you know, if we could find like Neighborhood Impact, if we can, or even trying to talk to some of the social workers at the office, and we could reach out and put a plan together and help you try to get these bed bugs under control and eliminated from your home.
3: So we talked kind of about the stigma around bed bugs. What are some things that we could kind of do to help break that?
2: One of the best things right now is how to get this cycle to stop is people, when they go to like secondhand stores, yard sales, and people like, oh, this is an awesome piece of furniture, let's take it home, but they don't want to inspect it because it says on there it's been cleaned, but technically it's not, because you have to deep clean all these. And one of the things too, I've noticed that a lot of the bed bugs are coming from some of the schools, because they're great hitchhikers. They'll latch onto your kids' backpack, or even to a dog or a cat from the next door neighbors or wherever they're coming from. And one of the things that we have to understand is that these bed bugs alone, like I said before, they don't discriminate. They don't care who you are. They don't care about, you know, where you live and how you live. They would rather latch on because they're attracted to human beings only. They don't like dogs or cats, or, you know, if you have a pet in the home. And one of the things about these bed bugs that I found really, really annoying is that wherever you find one, you're going to find five more. And one of the things I really notice about a lot of people who have bed bugs, they get overwhelmed so much, they just give up. They stand back in the corner and they just let them overcrowd their home. And you have to have someone in your home help you, especially the elderly have a bad problem. They don't have no one to help them. Some of these young people around here, they don't want to clean because they're scared of them, or they get PTSD from not sleeping well. And we're here to help. We're not here to judge you. I want to help people in the community, but they have to do their due diligence too. And I'll be willing to help anybody as long as they're willing to put in the effort. The effort's hard. I know it is. I fought them for 3.5 years, and that was painful enough as it was, knowing that I had to fight them. And I was ashamed for a little while until I realized I'm not the only one. I didn't realize it was a bad epidemic. It's not a pandemic, it's an epidemic with bed bugs right now. And the study on this bed bugs is that they'll travel up to 100 feet a day to find our next food source. And they'll stay dormant for 18 months. And they'll also sleep, or what do we call it, without a blood meal for 18 months. And another recent study found out too that bed bugs will survive, I believe it's 5 degrees below zero, for 3 months before it warms up again. So they are actually getting more and more immune to everything, every known chemical in the world right now. And there is only one chemical that can destroy them, but it was banned in 1972.
0: Having bed bugs is not a sign of poor hygiene or a dirty home. They could thrive anywhere that there's a host to feed on, from luxury hotels to spotless homes. Woody Picard is the Community Health Pest Control Manager here in Warm Springs. This month's podcast, What the Health, is focused on community health programs, including pest management. This is the Warm Springs program on 91.9 FM, KWSO.

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1: Chef. Right on. You see, this cat Chef is a bad mother.
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3: 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Yeah.

out. I would never go and chat, what we talking about? You the only one I know can fit. Man, I always wonder if you ask yourself, is it just me? Is it just me? Or is this so, so good I shouldn't have to for free? Is it just me? Yeah, is it just me? Is this so, so good I shouldn't have to for free? I know you working day and night to get a college degree. Bet nobody that you've been with even know you're free, right? You know you only do that with me, right? Yeah, double checking on you. You know I never put the pressure on you. You know that you make your own mind up. You knew what it was when you signed up. Now you gotta run it up. I be out of words trying to sum it up. Girl, you throw it back like one love. Even let me slash on the tour bus. Yeah, I told her, but she don't do enough. Even though you in the hood, I'm still pulling up. Dip, dip, straight to your doorstep. This a real thing, can you feel the force yet? I always wonder if you ask yourself, is it just me? Is it just me? Or is this so, so good I shouldn't have to f- for free? Is it just me? Yeah, is it just me? Is this so, so good I shouldn't have to f-

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3: Laughing Song. This is a circle dance, used at the closing of an evening. As the dancers came toward the end, they will move in close to the spectators and point a finger at someone. And all laugh.

0: KWSO is public media serving the Warm Springs Reservation and Central Oregon. Like us on Facebook for local news, information, photos of local happenings, and interesting links. And when you like one of our posts, please click on KWSO, then click like, follow, and share.
1: 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Alcohol can impair your judgment and body functions, making it dangerous around water. 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Warm summer days and lounging at the pool, having fun at the lake, or exploring the river are all great activities that are safest if you avoid drinking alcohol. 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
1: This week's lessons will be culture camp language activities, phrases. These were introduced at last year's culture camp language activities. Subsequent Itchishkeen Sinwit. Subsequent Itchishkeen Sinwit. Teaching Sahapton language. Monday. 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This is my mother's father and mother. Chiashwa Allah Kupusha. 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This is my father's mother and father. Chiashwa Natutas Kunaisas. 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This is my father and mother. Chiashwa Pacht Kupat. Chiashwa Pacht Kupat. This is my younger brother and older sister.
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2: Pakuida bino. How mo ibubua?
1: How are you, my friends?
2: How mo inanema?
1: How are you, my relatives?
2: Hano uname.
1: Where have you been?
2: Mana wekai nabone.
1: I haven't seen you in a long time.
2: Bisharia ka uponish.
1: It is good to see you.
2: Hao mo ya awamwa.
1: How are you this morning?
2: Haga isho.
1: Who is this?
2: Hano ya uwakit.
1: Where do you work?
2: Hima usopich.
1: What do you like?
2: Bisha omo matiga.
1: Treat them nice.
2: How mo ya tabino.
1: How are you today?
2: Kai hao ni one.
1: I'm okay.
2: Hano upia.
1: Where is your mother?
2: Hagano umiaku.
1: Who are you going with?
2: Hana no upidioku.
1: When are you coming back?
2: Hao soboa.
1: How are the roads?
2: Hima ukuhani.
1: What are you cooking?
2: Uha yata kopi.
1: Do you want some coffee?
2: Yaabi habi.
1: Here's some sugar.
2: Kopi bishakama.
1: The coffee tastes good.
2: Hano mo uzutsu na hibin.
1: Where is your cold drinks?
2: Saa mo punidua ibubua inanema.
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2: She diked ba.
1: At Warm Springs.
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1: Kanchipa.
2: What time?
1: Kanchipa. 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
2: New weewall.
1: I am dancing.
2: New weewall. Muwiwal.
1: You are dancing.
2: Muwiwal. You weewal.
1: He is dancing.
2: You weewal. Uweewal.
1: She is dancing.
2: Uweewal. Shdu weewal.
1: They too are dancing.
2: Shdu weewal. Paham. Nkiach.
1: I am war dancing.
2: Paham Nkiach. Paham Nkiach.
1: He is war dancing.
2: Paham Nkiach. Paham Ikiach.
1: You are war dancing.
2: Paham Ikiach.
1: Nglalam.
2: I am singing.
1: Nglalam. Mglalam.
2: You are singing.
1: Mglalam. Iglalam.
2: He is singing.
1: Iglalam. Aglalam.
2: She is singing.
1: Aglalam. Shuglalam.
2: They too are singing.
1: Shuglalam. Shlulglalam.
2: They three or more are singing.
1: Shlulglalam.
2: It gets ba.
1: Moxins.
2: It gets ba.
1: Dachal hulal it got gets ba.
2: She's putting on her moxins.
1: Dachal hulal it got gets ba.
2: Ish, ish, amhuch.
1: Dance. Talking to little children.
2: Ish, ish, amhuch.
1: Iwi, iwi, gucht, agashumsch.
2: She's examining her buckskin dress.
1: Iwi, iwi, gucht, agashumsch. Achulal, agashumsch.
2: She's putting on her buckskin dress.
1: Achal chulach agashamsch. Yachal chulach ich aramit.
2: She's putting on her belt.
1: Yachal chulal ich aramit.
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0: This is Our People and Mother Earth on KWSO. For the past 40 years, KWSO has been sharing information and tribal voices within the Warm Springs community. To celebrate our 40th anniversary, we are taking a look back at 2011 when we focused on capturing stories from elders. Here is a program segment featuring Utwai Elder Reggie Winnishut talking about how life changed in the boarding school.
1: Probably one of the last few that do remember boarding school days, what a happy days those were, and a wonderful life, even though we were taken away from our family and moved into the school building to live and learn the white man way with the white man education, because we were denied the use of our own living native tongue, because we had to learn how to live like today's white man world. Most of that is already gone by, all those wonderful happy days of all the native tongue and the teaching, because that had more impact and understanding for the children that did learn it and talk it. They lived a happier life, not like present day, because those teaching back then had a wonderful feeling to hear them encourage their children to do better things in life for their own good, regardless of their age or the location where they were living. Because here on Warm Springs, we were one big happy family by learning the native tongue and the wonderful teaching that our children had

0: no matter who they were, no matter what part of their reservation. They always had wonderful, encouraging words as they had visited you up in the Semnashua area. And even over here at Siksikwe, where we all work together as one big happy family, irregardless of our race. Everyone got along like a brother or sister, no matter what tribe we belong to. It's a wonderful feeling to remember those days about this whole reservation was always one big happy family.
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1: There are words that people use to get someone to do something. These are called commands. The next time you need to give somebody direction by saying hurry up, or come here, or be quiet, try to say it in one of the three languages of the Confederate Tribes of Warm Springs.
2: Inua say, Gai Anipan, when you want someone to be quiet. 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Gai Anipan.
3: In Ichishkin say, Chu, when you want someone to be quiet. Chu. Chu.
4: In Kixt say, Shaiganamchuch, when you want someone to be quiet. Shaiganamchuch. Shaiganamchuch.
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3: Smoke on the placenta. This is Sandra Tinglo with the lowdown on science. California's wildfire seasons keep getting worse. More acres burned, more homes lost. But the invisible threat might be the scariest. Could wildfire smoke reach the womb and cause autism? Enter Carl Osharkey and team from the University of California, Los Angeles. They tracked 8 million Californian births over nearly two decades. Using satellites and ground monitors, they measured tiny pollution particles. These can reach the womb during brain development. Results? Babies exposed to severe wildfire smoke showed 50% higher autism rates. The link was strongest in clean air communities during intense wildfire exposure. Baby, we gotta do something about wildfires before our kids get smoked.
4: Relief from hot summer days often comes in the water. 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And always have children in a life jacket when boating. 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

We're going to move on over here out of Weatherford, Oklahoma, Thunder Hill. Take it away.

0: Yeah. Uh-huh. Yeah. Right on.
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0: Rescue announced that the victims were a firefighter and his family. 18-year-old Nolan Wells will be remembered today in a funeral in his hometown of Ocean Springs, Mississippi. His death earlier this month sparked national attention. Wells, who is black, was found dead after a July 4th boat trip with friends who were white. An investigation is ongoing. At today's service, the Reverend Al Sharpton will deliver the eulogy, and the family's attorney, Ben Crump, will issue a call to justice. This is NPR News, live in Washington. I'm Libby Casey.
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3: Bishayawamwa, it's a Monday morning. It's the 20th day of July. Congratulations. We made it through another weekend. Crazy, man. Like, lots of smoke, lots of fires out there, including one I heard about that was fairly careless. So, just remember, stuff is tinder dry. So, maybe use your brain and don't light off fireworks and cause fires near people's homes. Just saying. Okay, hey, it's a Monday morning. There are free summer meals today. Two new locations open for youth ages 1 to 18. The Warm Springs Boys and Girls Club, Bridges High School, Madras Elementary, and Madras High School. The Community Wellness Center has a summer conditioning training session with Titus Kalema every Monday, Wednesday, and Friday morning, 8:30 to 10. On Tribal Council's agenda today, Youth Council, Secretary Treasurer, CEO, coup updates, draft resolutions, and a legislative update call this afternoon. Enrollments, the IHS update, Health and Human Services, and Managed Care update. 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The Warm Springs Helping Hand and Food Pantry is open on Mondays, 12:30 to 4 at the Presbyterian Church. Food is available first come, first serve. It's a drug and alcohol-free zone, and a reminder, please bring your own bags. Youth in Progress invites kids to join them every Monday in Carol's room at the Community Center for connecting and activities from 1 to 3 p.m. The Health and Welfare Committee meets today, 9 till noon at the clinic, and the Education Committee, 5:30 to 7:30 at the YM Youth Center. And there's Tai Chi class this evening, 6 to 7 p.m. in the Community Center aerobics room. It's free and all skill levels are welcome. Warm Springs Nation T-Ball registration being taken in person in the Family Resource Center Conference Room this week, Wednesday and Thursday from 5:30 to 7:30. There's no cost to register for T-Ball. Birth certificates are required to verify age. Kids need to be 6 or 7 to participate. And Warm Springs Prevention is having a summer movie night tomorrow at the Campus Pavilion. Bring a chair or blanket to sit on. It starts around 9:30 p.m. Well, this week is the Jefferson County Fair and Rodeo. Begins Wednesday, continues through Saturday at the Jefferson County Event Complex. Entertainment includes 11 bands, music bingo, Jefferson County's Got Talent, and more. The NPRA Rodeo will be Friday and Saturday at the fair. Admission to the fair is free, but it does cost to get into the rodeo. $15 for adults, $7 for ages 6 to 12, and free for kids 5 and under. You can visit jcfair.fun to get more details. The next Warm Springs Tribal Appreciation Day at Caneta Resort is coming up this Wednesday. There is free admission for day use from 11 to 7. Tribal Appreciation Days are open to tribal members, spouses, Warm Springs residents, and tribal enterprise employees. Warm Springs Tribal Appreciation Days at Caneta Resort are held every other Wednesday through the month of September. There's a few more items to note on the community calendar. We'll get to it as the morning progresses. That's what we got for now. We share the community calendar daily on your radio, also on our website, kwso.org, and on your phones with the KWSO app. It is 10 minutes after 6 o'clock on this Monday morning. Thanks for being here.
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2: 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Chaush. Luksh. Sawitk. Wakamo. Wiuno. Tumsh. Choosh.
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1: Teen categories right there.

0: you go. That is Bear Ridge and an intertribal warming up the floor, I guess, so to say. It's warm this morning. It's like already almost 70 degrees and cloudy outside. Weird weather because, you know, most of us prefer those like chillier summer mornings that lead into like the nice warm summer afternoons. None of that happening today, though. So there is that. A little factoid. It is 22 minutes after 6 o'clock now. I am the Will Man. This is the morning routine. And it's time for me to say good morning to Liz. Good morning, Liz.
1: Good morning. This is KWSO News. I'm Liz Smith. Wildland firefighting resources across central Oregon are stretched thin following an intense outbreak of summer lightning. A massive cluster of storm cells swept through central Oregon on July 15th, hammering the region with more than 2,000 lightning strikes across lands managed by Central Oregon Fire Management Service and the Oregon Department of Forestry. In the days since, crews have responded to more than 85 separate fire starts dotting the landscape. While quick initial attacks kept the vast majority of those starts under a tenth of an acre, hot, dry conditions and gusty winds pushed a portion of those ignitions into rapidly expanding large-scale wildfires. To help handle the worsening situation, two additional complex incident management teams joined local forces Sunday, bringing the total number of specialized teams in Central Oregon to 5, currently managing 27 combined fires. All told, the incoming incident management teams bolster the region's firefighting effort by adding more than 500 boots on the ground. The Akawa Butte Fire spans across Deschutes and Jefferson counties and over 6,800 acres. With 3% containment. It's located about 9 miles west of Culver and 6.5 miles southwest from the Cove Palisades State Park. A virtual community meeting will be held at 7 o'clock this evening and live streamed for anyone on Facebook on the Sisters Camp Sherman Fire District Facebook page. The Brewer Fire in Jefferson and Crook counties was burning nearly 18,000 acres as of yesterday. The Box Springs Fire in Jefferson County was 40 acres on Saturday and jumped to over 1,400 acres by Sunday. Both fires were listed at 0% containment. An incident management team was deployed to the East Evans Creek Fire, which by Sunday was burning about 14,000 acres in Jefferson and Jackson counties. It was only 8% contained, but officials said Sunday that an overnight break in the hot, dry weather helped crews strengthen the fire lines there. The Oregon Department of Emergency Management has activated the State Emergency Coordination Center to coordinate the regional response. That's news. KWSO weather's coming up.
0: 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Eating healthy, exercise, and regular screenings can go a long way in living a healthy and long life.
2: 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Every day, we're getting a little bit closer to having long-term treatments for cancer. It might not be going as fast as we would hope, but things are getting better.
0: If you have concerns about cancer, speak with a healthcare professional and get the facts. After all, knowledge is power.
1: KWSO weather. Patchy smoke is expected today with skies staying cloudy and a high near 92 degrees. Winds remain calm early today, turning easterly around 5 miles per hour this afternoon. Tonight brings widespread smoke with mostly cloudy skies and lows in the 60s. Tuesday, smoky through the early afternoon and then mostly sunny and hot, reaching 101 degrees. I'm Liz Smith reporting for KWSO News.

0: Hitting you up and moving there with the White Swan Singers on a Monday morning. It's now 29 minutes after 6 o'clock. Morning routine on KWSO. Happy to be here and happy to have you along for the ride. Hey, if you have information you would like us to share on KWSO, send us the details. KWSO@WSTribes.org is the email address to send those to. If it's happening in or near Warm Springs, send us your details so we can let people know what's going on. Like, you know, like last week, we pushed the big fundraiser for the Jefferson County senior girls softball team. And I will tell you that just cruising by the parking lot of the Napa store on Saturday, it was a big success. And not only did we talk about it a lot, but other businesses and folks got involved in a hands-on effort. Who knows how much they raised, but hopefully it was enough to get those girls over to Missoula to the next phase. Anyway, great turnout, and shout out to everybody involved who had a hand in helping out, whether you supported the fundraiser or you helped organize it, or maybe you're busy washing cars or baking stuff or grilling hot dogs or whatever you did. Shout out to all those folks that made it a huge success. Still to come this morning here on KWSO is your daily dose of Mr. Mitch Anthony. It's next.
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3: Be sure to stay safe near, in, and on the water this summer. Alcohol can impair your judgment and body functions, making it dangerous around water. If you're intoxicated, you should not be operating a boat, swimming, or recreating near water, and you should not be in charge of child supervision either. Warm summer days and lounging at the pool, having fun at the lake, or exploring the river are all great activities that are safest if you avoid drinking alcohol. Be sure to stay safe this summer around the water.
4: Mitch Anthony here with today's Daily Dose. Pearl Buck once said, "Every great mistake has a halfway moment. A split second when it can be recalled and perhaps remedied." I once did work for a company that faced such a moment. $1 million had already been spent on an idea that wasn't right and wasn't working. Many wanted to forge on ahead, to claim that the customer was at fault. Pride stood in the way. One person spoke up. "If we don't change everything, and in a hurry, we won't have anything to talk about in 6 months." The company faced the proverbial halfway moment. They had rowed halfway across the lake. Pride beckoned them to finish the chosen route across, but they sensed that they would simply land on the wrong shore. It is no easy thing to admit we made a major mistake in judgment. It is all the harder when we've invested months and hours of sweat and energy. But the split-second possibility, the U-turn opportunity, does not come along often, and it must be seized upon if we hope to succeed. We should not finish the journey if that journey will finish us. 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

0: Well, sounded pretty good here on a Monday morning. That is a men's Northern Traditional from Blackstone here on KWSO's Talking Drum. We have this for you up until 7 o'clock, and then we'll switch it up at 7, go to contemporary music, but still provide music news and information all along the way. It's just kind of what we do here on the morning routine, Monday through Friday on KWSO. And as soon as I can bring up what I'm really supposed to talk about, I'll talk about it. There you go. Again, thank you for listening. 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
2: 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If you have a newer digital TV, you need a simple UHF TV antenna. If you have an older analog TV, you need the UHF antenna plus a digital converter box. You can find antennas and converter boxes in the electronics section of stores near the TVs.
3: It's allergy season. There's a lot that you can do to alleviate some of those symptoms while also saving energy at home. 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Those just mean that they can capture more of those irritants, that pollen, dander, a lot of those things that are floating in the air that you don't necessarily see, but you're breathing in. So if you see these higher filters, just whatever your heating and cooling system is, check your manufacturer's guidelines to make sure you're not using a filter that is too strong and it's making your system work too hard and wasting energy.
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6: This is the Warm Springs Program. I am Waylon Winnishut. Long before the arrival of industrial factories, the waters of the Willamette River served as a vital lifeline for indigenous trade networks and seasonal encampments. Exploring this deep history reveals how the natural geography of the falls shaped early tribal economics and laid the foundational blueprint for Oregon's first commercial centers.
7: Yeah, hey, I'm Britta Mansfield. I work with the Willamette Falls and Landings Heritage Area Coalition. I'm their executive director. So we are a nonprofit organization, and we're truly a coalition of local governments, heritage partners, private citizens who are all invested in preserving and promoting the history and heritage of the Willamette Falls and River region. So we work with a 56 river mile region, roughly from Lake Oswego to Willamette State Park, just outside of Kaiser. And we work with communities on both sides of the river, preserving and promoting heritage. And we know that that heritage touches regions way beyond that geographic area. It touches potentially all Oregonians, frankly. So we are working to meet with as many people as we can, share as many stories as we can, learn as much as we can through this process as well. Some of our most involved people are, frankly, West Lynn and Oregon City. We have a cultural center up in West Lynn that's in their historic City Hall building. So we work pretty closely with them. And then we have a bunch of retired volunteers that are just passionate about history. So that's who we work, I'd say, the most closely with, but we're always looking for more partners and more support. I think our outlook is really good. As an organization, we've been around since about 2006. Yeah, I think formally we incorporated in 2011, to be really specific. And we've done a couple different things. So we've made a lot of progress in the nearly two decades that we've been working. First off, we've become a state heritage area. So there's two designations that we're working towards. One was state heritage area designation, and one was national heritage area designation. We've gotten the state mark of approval, and that's a smaller but very similar program to the federal program. It focuses on a much more specific area with a kind of a smaller historical focus. So we really want to broaden our reach and go for the full national designation. And I think we're closer to it than we've ever been. We're very excited about it. It is part of the National Park Service, so there's many steps to that process. The first big milestone is having a feasibility study approved by the National Park Service, and that happened for us in 2018, I believe. So that was really exciting, and that was the National Park Service saying, yes, there's nationally significant history here. We do want to help you preserve and promote that. The next step, the next step is congressional approval. So we have to get a bill passed that says, hey, you actually are a National Heritage Area. We've gone through a couple rounds of draft language, and we've kept that pretty internal. We've had some conversations with stakeholders and a few conversations with our federal legislators. But frankly, it just hasn't gone anywhere in like the last five or so years. But we've got a newer draft that we polished up about a year or two ago, and then we've just actually brought Greg on to help us really push that forward, and I think the outlook is really good. So that's part of the reason we're out here today, is learning more about tribal cultures in particular. We know that tribal history is foundational, integral to any of the history that is being told about this region. So we want to make sure that we're truly learning and not sharing, because it's not our story to tell, but having a space and an avenue for this story to be told to a broader audience. So I think the outlook's really good.
6: From ancestral fishing platforms to the construction of the region's earliest mills, the story of the river is one of continuous adaptations. Preserving these layered historical eras allows us to see how the early economic engine of the Pacific Northwest continues to influence our modern landscape. This is the Warm Springs program. I am Waylon Winnichut.

0: like everybody's excited there. That is Little Island Cree and a chicken dance. Really getting you up and moving on what is a weird, warm, cloudy, it's cloudy morning. And, you know, I was looking at the weather forecast. It's going to get warmer from here. And it's just, I don't know, icky, smoky, warmer. It's just going to be a pretty warm week. So whatever you do out there, make sure you're hydrating. If you're working outside, taking care of yourselves. And, man, plenty of shout-outs this morning. Shout-outs to all of the firefighters who are dispatched everywhere right now. As a matter of fact, their resources are kind of thin. So I imagine they're only going to those spots that are threatening homes and property for now. Things that are burning out in the wild probably will have to just burn for a little bit before folks can get to them. Here with some of those details is Liz in the KWSN newsroom. Good morning, Liz.
1: Good morning. This is KWSO News. I'm Liz Smith. Wildland firefighting resources across Central Oregon are stretched thin following an intense outbreak of summer lightning. A massive cluster of storm cells swept through Central Oregon on July 15th, hammering the region with more than 2,000 lightning strikes across lands managed by the Central Oregon Fire Management Service and the Oregon Department of Forestry. In the days since, crews have responded to more than 85 separate fire starts dotting the landscape. While quick initial attacks kept the vast majority of those starts under a tenth of an acre, hot, dry conditions and gusty winds pushed a portion of those ignitions into rapidly expanding large-scale wildfires. To help handle the worsening situation, two additional complex incident management teams joined local forces on Sunday, bringing the total number of specialized teams in Central Oregon to five, currently managing 27 combined fires. All told, the incoming incident management teams bolster the region's firefighting effort by adding more than 500 boots on the ground. Conservationists are celebrating the protection of about 2,300 acres of land along the Columbia River from commercial logging and development. Isabel Charlet reports.
2: The area is along Rattlesnake Creek near White Salmon and is an important habitat for salmon and other wildlife. Kayola Swanson is with the Conservation Fund, which managed the land's transfer to Columbia Land Trust. She says the fund has been working in the Columbia Gorge alongside many partners to protect over 100,000 acres.
3: The goal is that we protect all 100,000 acres as forest land into the future so that 100 years from now, it really looks and feels a lot like it does today, and that'll be to the benefit of wildlife, climate, and the human communities who live here.
2: Swanson explains the Conservation Fund acquired the land in 2021 from private owners and worked with Columbia Land Trust for them to become the long-term steward. She says the newly protected area will be open to the public. Swanson says conserving Rattlesnake Creek will enable stream restoration efforts meant to improve water quality for salmon and trout. The area is also home to mature Douglas fir, ponderosa pine, and Oregon white oak forests, which have now been thinned to reduce fuels and encourage older tree growth. Swanson adds the project will support the local economies through sustainable forest management.
3: The Conservation Fund has a dual mission to do both environmental and community benefit work, so we really try to bring both of those lenses when we come to a landscape.
2: There's a lot of pressure in the region for development, Swanson explains, so protecting and maintaining the forest is the main goal. I'm Isabel Charlet, Oregon News Service. Find our trust indicators at publicnewsservice.org.
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4: What are online romance scams? 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Anyone can be a victim of online romance scams, but the ones that are affected the most are older people. Romance scams have dramatically increased since the beginning of the pandemic. These scammers may ask you to send money through online portals or gift cards. They might say it's for an emergency or that they need it to cover travel expenses to come see you. They may promise to meet you or call you but fail to ever do so. Their online profile may look too good to be true or have little to no information. It's important to look out for modern day scams. Remember, online romance scams can happen to everyone.
1: KWSO weather, patchy smoke this morning with cloudy skies and a high near 92 today. Tonight, widespread smoke after 8 o'clock. Lows will be in the mid-60s. And Tuesday turns mostly sunny, very hot after morning smoke, topping out near 101 degrees. It's 5 minutes before 7 o'clock. I'm Liz Smith reporting for KWSO News.

0: This is Our People and Mother Earth on KWSO. For the past 40 years, KWSO has been sharing information and tribal voices within the Warm Springs community. To celebrate our 40th anniversary, we are taking a look back at 2011 when we focused on capturing stories from elders. Here is a program segment featuring Atwai Elder Margaret Sapa.
1: I'm Margaret Sapa. My Indian name is Alisholach. I grew up here on the reservation. I grew up in the Sumnasho area. And my grandfather and my grandma was from the Taich band. And that's where they lived. And they fished in Shearsbridge. And the women gathered roots on Ty Ridge and Shenico. And then we were moved onto the reservation, and my mom and family lived in Log Springs. My father's name was Charlie Frank. My mother's name was Myrtle Frank. They taught us how to dig roots. My aunt was a good teacher. She taught me a lot. We had to dig all spring. And they told us stories about how the people had to dig every day when that time came in the spring. Otherwise, if they were lazy, they would never survive the winter, because all that food they gathered was for winter. And the men went hunting in areas they talked about, like Bend, and they camped out there and dried deer meat. And my mom used to say that my dad used to go hunt rabbit at Shenico. There was a lot of rabbit then, jackrabbit. She'd dry that, and they just had to worry about all their foods. And then my aunt, she taught me how to take care of the camas. We used to go up there and dig, and we'd have to learn. And after they're gone now, I have to carry on. When my mom got real tired and weak, she told me that I had to take over for our family and gather roots, a lot of roots, so I could share with our family times like deaths and or just having a big dinner or something.
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5: Live from NPR News in Washington, I'm Libby Casey. The U.S. Department of Defense says another service member has been killed in the war with Iran, and it has identified two other casualties of an Iranian attack in Jordan Friday. NPR's Jane Raff has details.
6: Central Command says a service member was killed in a controlled detonation of an Iranian drone in the Kurdistan region of Iraq. And the Pentagon announced the names of two military personnel killed in an Iranian missile strike Friday on an airbase in Jordan. It said they were First Lieutenant Tyler James Feehan, 25, of Ava Beach, Hawaii. Private Isabella Gonzalez of Carrollton, Texas, died a day later. She was 19. Both were with Air Defense Artillery Regiments. The U.S. military says 17 service people have now been killed in the war with Iran. Iran says about 3,000 Iranians have been killed, many of them civilians. Jane Araf, NPR News, Amman.
5: The United Kingdom has a new prime minister. Andy Burnham took office today, replacing Keir Starmer, who was ousted by his own centre-left Labour Party. NPR's Lauren Frayer reports from London.
7: In his first speech as Prime Minister, Andy Burnham acknowledged that he is the seventh occupant of 10 Downing Street in a decade and said he wants to restore confidence in this country.
8: Britain needs to show the world that we can regain our stability once again.
7: He pledged to, quote, re-industrialize Britain, build more public housing, end what he called rough sleeping, homelessness, and announce plans Tuesday to address rising costs of living. His predecessor Starmer said he's giving Burnham his full support as he reverts to what they call a backbencher in Parliament. Lauren Frayer, NPR News, London.
5: Maine Democrats are entering the final stretch to nominate a new candidate to challenge Republican Senator Susan Collins this November. A frontrunner has emerged to replace Graham Platner, who dropped out of the race this month after being accused of rape, which he denies. Maine Public's Steve Missler reports.
9: Former Maine Senate President Troy Jackson held a commanding lead of delegates after the weekend's party caucuses. While those delegates aren't bound to Jackson, most have already said they'll back him at this coming Saturday's nomination convention. Should he secure the nomination, Jackson will push a progressive platform championed by his longtime ally, Vermont Senator Bernie Sanders. The 58-year-old logger has been involved in Maine politics for more than 20 years and has become a strong ally of labor unions and activists, many of whom were elected as convention delegates over the weekend. For NPR News, I'm Steve Missler in Sanford, Maine.
5: Vice President J.D. Vance and Second Lady Usha Vance have welcomed their fourth child, a boy named Alec Neil Vance. He is the first baby born to a sitting vice president in more than 150 years. This is NPR News. About a half dozen states in the U.S. remain under air quality alerts today because of smoke from wildfires in Canada. Mayan Silver with member station WUWM says states in the Midwest are primarily the ones being affected.
10: Fires continue to burn up in Ontario, Manitoba, and parts north and west in Canada. In places close to the wildfires like Minneapolis and Duluth, as well as the Upper Peninsula of Michigan, are going to continue to deal with degraded air quality. But Andrew Quigley, a meteorologist with the National Weather Service, says due to a cold front with potential storms coming through the region, other areas will get some relief.
11: If you're in Wisconsin, if you're in, you know, Illinois, Indiana, lower Michigan, we're going to see those air quality alerts start to improve here, particularly as we get, you know, into the Tuesday, Wednesday time frame.
10: In parts of Michigan and Minnesota with poorer air quality, people with sensitivities should consider rescheduling their outdoor activities or wearing an N95. For NPR News, I'm Ayan Silver in Milwaukee.
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2: It took the Kadoo. It's just after 7 o'clock, Monday morning. Temperature holding steady, but still, it's going to be cloudy, and I'd probably hold in smoke those sensitive to, I didn't mention this earlier, but if you're sensitive to smoky conditions, perhaps consider staying as indoors as much as you possibly can. If you're super sensitive, consider wearing a mask outdoors, something to filter some of those particles out. Let's see. Papa Laksamisha's pre-college summer series continues this Wednesday at the Old School Cafeteria. The dinner will be at 5:30, the session 6 to 7:30. It's a chance to get a head start on your college journey, learn about financial aid, applying to college, scholarships, and get support on your path to higher education. There's free summer meals today. 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Free meals are for youth 1 to 18. They're available here in Warm Springs at the Warm Springs Boys and Girls Club in Madras and Bridges High School, and now Madras Elementary School and Madras High School. The Community Wellness Center has a summer conditioning training session with Titus Kalama every Monday, Wednesday, and Friday morning. That is from 8:30 to 10. And on the Tribal Council agenda this morning is the Youth Council, also a Secretary, Treasurer, CEO, and coup update, along with draft resolutions and a legislative update call. This afternoon, there will be enrollments, an IHS update, and a Health and Human Services and Managed Care update. There's senior fitness class today at the Warm Springs Senior Center, 10:45. If you participate, you get lunch. And Mondays at Warm Springs Behavioral Health, there's a women's talking circle at 11, later adolescent A&D education court program. Those two classes are for current clients. However, you can contact the Behavioral Health Center if you would like more information. The Warm Springs Helping Hand Food Pantry will be open today, 12:30 to 4 at the Presbyterian Church. Food is available. First come, first serve. It is a drug and alcohol-free zone. Youth in Progress invites kids to join them every Monday in Carol's room at the Community Center for connecting and activities from 1 to 3 p.m. The Health and Welfare Committee is scheduled to meet today from 9 until noon at the clinic, and the Education Committee from 5:30 to 7:30 at the YMU Center. Both committees meet every first and third Monday of the month. And there's Tai Chi class this evening, 6 to 7 p.m. in the Community Center aerobics room. It's free and all skill levels are welcome. Warm Springs Nation T-Ball registration is underway. It will be Tuesday, Wednesday, Thursday this week, 5:30 to 7:30 at the Family Resource Center. And there's no cost to register your kids for T-Ball. They do have to be between 6 and 7 years old. And also, when you do register, remember to bring a birth certificate to verify their ages. Warm Springs Prevention is having a summer movie night tomorrow at the Campus Pavilion. Bring a chair or blanket to sit on. It starts around 9:30 p.m. The 2026 Jefferson County Fair and Rodeo opens up on Wednesday. That's a look at what's going on. 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It's the morning routine. Thank you for listening to KWSO.
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3: It's summer acceleration through August 6th for Jefferson County 5 and IJ students. The daily session runs from 8:15 a.m. to 3 p.m. with transportation and meals provided. Warm Springs K-8 students can get ready for the next grade during the free summer acceleration program. This year's classes are being held at Madras Elementary, while construction continues at the Warm Springs K-8 to replace the HVAC system.

0: Students will be building reading, math, and STEM skills in a fun learning environment, all at no cost to families. The program runs through August 6th. For kids not participating in the summer acceleration opportunity, there's still plenty of things you can learn this summer.
1: The Cascade Mountain Range is made up of a band of thousands of very small, short-lived volcanoes that have built a platform of lava and volcanic debris. Among the mountains of the Cascade Range is the Three Sisters, located near Sisters, Oregon. The Northern Sister is oldest, with towering rock pinnacles and glaciers. The Middle Sister is the smallest, and the South Sister is the youngest and tallest volcano of the trio. Currently, North Sister is extinct, the Middle Sister is dormant, and South Sister could still erupt. South Sister's last eruption occurred 2,000 years ago and is the most dangerous of the Three Sisters. The Three Sisters, part of the Cascade Mountain Range in Central Oregon.
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4: 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Ibiyachi.
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0: And there you go. That's Boy with Uke. 17 minutes after 7 o'clock. It's the morning routine here on KWSO. I am the Wheel Man. Thank you for tuning in on this Monday morning. And we're off to a pretty good start, all things considered. A little warm out there, though, already. And temperatures going to be rising throughout the week. We are KWSO. 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
1: Good morning. This is KWSO News. I'm Liz Smith. Wildland firefighting resources across central Oregon are stretched thin following an intense outbreak of summer lightning last week. A massive cluster of storm cells swept through central Oregon on July 15th, hammering the region with more than 2,000 lightning strikes. In the days since, crews have responded to more than 85 separate fire starts dotting the landscape. While quick initial attacks kept the vast majority of those starts under a tenth of an acre, hot, dry conditions and gusty winds pushed a portion of those ignitions into rapidly expanding large-scale wildfires. To help handle the worsening situation, two additional complex incident management teams joined local forces yesterday, bringing the total number of specialized teams in central Oregon to 5, currently managing 27 combined fires. All told, the incoming incident management teams bolster the region's firefighting effort by adding more than 500 boots on the ground. The Akawa Butte Fire spans across Deschutes and Jefferson counties, and over 10,000 acres have burned, according to the National Interagency Fire Center. It's burning 9 miles west of Culver and 6.5 miles southwest from Cove Palisades State Park. Fire officials and the Deschutes County Sheriff's Office updated evacuation levels several times overnight as fire activity continued to shift and threaten nearby areas. A virtual community meeting will be held at 7 this evening and live streamed via Facebook on the Sisters Camp Sherman Fire District Facebook page. The Brewer Fire in Jefferson and Crook counties has burned more than 24,000 acres as of this morning with only 1% containment. The Box Springs Fire in Jefferson County was 40 acres on Saturday and jumped to over 1,400 acres by Sunday. As of this morning, it is 4,200 acres and listed at 0% containment. The Roe Creek Complex Fire in north central Oregon has surged to more than 120,000 acres as local and statewide fire crews continue fighting the blaze. The Roe Creek Complex is a designation for multiple active fires in Wheeler, Wasco, and Crook counties. Many of them have merged into the Crosswhite Fire. The complex fire remains at 0% contained as of yesterday afternoon, according to officials. The Crosswhite Fire alone is now 113,000 acres, with the Camel Hump Fire, Deep Canyon Fire, and Parish Fires remaining separate within the Roe Creek Complex. In total, the combined fires cover 126,978 acres. That's news. KWSO weather's coming up.
0: Do you know what your risk of getting pancreatic cancer is? 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
2: The risk factors that we see for pancreatic cancer are pretty common for all cancers. So we know that high-fat diet, obesity, chronic alcohol use, and smoking, those increase your risk for a number of different types of cancers.
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1: KWSO weather. I expect a hazy start to today as patchy smoke moves in this morning. Clouds linger and temperatures rise to about 92. A gentle east breeze arrives this afternoon. Smoke thickens tonight, especially after 8 o'clock, with lows settling near 66 degrees under mostly cloudy skies. And tomorrow begins on the smoky side, but sunshine breaks through by midday. It'll be a hot one, topping out near 101 degrees. I'm Liz Smith reporting for KWSO News.

0: snapped.
1: And there you have it, the cautionary tale of how Cinderella snapped. It is 25 minutes after 7 o'clock here on the morning routine. At the morning routine, also 7:25 where you're at. So today on Native America Calling, that comes up at 10 o'clock. 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Well, I hope you had a good weekend as we begin this next work week. Hey, did you know on this day in 1969, Apollo 11 carried the first humans to the moon? 6 hours after landing on the moon, American Neil Armstrong stepped onto the lunar surface, where he spent 2.5 hours outside of the spacecraft. You remember the quote, "That's one small step for man, one giant leap for mankind." Yes, famous quote. Caught up in the thrill of the adventure, millions of Americans watched this mission from Earth. I remember watching this on TV. The astronauts had a worldwide audience that day, and unquestionably, putting men on the moon has become a tangible achievement in the space race. It has placed the United States in a role to go forth and explore into deeper reaches of the universe as well. In the months and decades that follow, NASA and the Soviets and the Chinese all have stepped up their missions. We have a rover running around on the planet Mars. It's amazing. Hey, it's National Get Out of the Doghouse Day. Generally, when you're in the doghouse, you've fallen out of favor with someone or your spouse or significant. Wow, I haven't done this in a while. Significant other. There, I said it. See? Before attempting to get out of the doghouse, you need to diagnose the level of trouble you're in. Knowing the severity will determine the steps to make amends, and hopefully you get out of the doghouse today. Oh, I thought there was a horse running by. Well, it was a four-wheel horse. Never mind. It's National Fortune Cookie Day. These crisp folded cookies have a history, believe it or not. They were not invented in China. They were actually invented in Japan. And then, of course, this happened. They were brought to the United States, and then there was a mock court trial to determine where exactly fortune cookies first appeared. Was it in San Francisco, or was it in that other big town in Southern California that I don't like talking about, but I'm being forced to talk about? Anyway, there was this big mock trial. It ended up in a stalemate. No one really knows. Does anybody really care? I do want a fortune cookie right now, though. It is like the treat after a ginormous Chinese buffet meal. Have you ever done that? Just like stuffed your gills to no end? Anywho, moving on. Coming up after the classic morning oldie, cage fighting of a different kind. And then, of course, your KWSO Sports Minute. All still to come here on The Morning Routine. Thanks for being here.
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3: Smoke on the placenta. This is Sandra Tinglo with the lowdown on science. California's wildfire seasons keep getting worse. More acres burned, more homes lost. But the invisible threat might be the scariest. Could wildfire smoke reach the womb and cause autism? Enter Carl Osharkey and team from the University of California, Los Angeles. They tracked 8 million Californian births over nearly two decades. Using satellites and ground monitors, they measured tiny pollution particles. These can reach the womb during brain development. Results: babies exposed to severe wildfire smoke showed 50% higher autism rates. The link was strongest in clean air communities during intense wildfire exposure. Baby, we gotta do something about wildfires before our kids get smoked.
0: Relief from hot summer days often comes in the water. 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You must keep an eye on them at every moment. Stay alert. Children who are drowning cannot splash or make noise to alert others that they are in danger. When at a pool, keep children away from pool drains, pipes, and other openings to avoid entrapments. And always have children in a life jacket when boating. Being aware in and around the water can be life-saving. Have a great summer.
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91.9 FM, KWSO. Because it is National Moon Day, that song just seems to fit perfectly. Hey, Mr. Spaceman, your classic morning oldie on KWSO. You know, when I was a kid, I loved this song. Me and my friend Darren Wilson, we actually set up a wrestling ring in his backyard because we were fans of big-time wrestling, and this song was popular. And so we'd play it on the little radio in the summer heat. It wasn't a very well-made wrestling ring, but it was a wrestling ring. So there you go. You know, part of me thinks I should have become a professional wrestler. Anyway, humanoid robot lost its head during the world's first free combat tournament for full-sized humanoid robots. It was called the Ultimate Robot Knockout Legend Competition, which started in China on Thursday. A video shared of the combat on YouTube by a local news outlet showed that even after one of the robots had its head practically knocked off its shoulders, it continued to fight, throwing punches at its opponents and kicking into the air, kung fu style. The event was organized by Shenzhen, a robotics company. Engine AI and 32 teams from around the world were selected earlier this year to participate in that tournament, all of them using the company's T-800 humanoid robots. Now, I don't know about you, but I find that a little bit freaky because when the robots take over and you start knocking their heads off, they're still coming at you. Ah! I don't know about this world sometimes. AI and the whole thing. Back in a few moments with your Sports Minute.

It was just two lovers sitting in the car, listening to Blonde, falling for each other. Pink and orange skies, feeling super childish. No Donald Glover. Missed call from my mother.

we were just two lovers. Feet up on the dash, driving nowhere fast, burning through the summer. Radio on blast, make the moment last. She got solar power. Minutes feel like hours.

0: 91.9 FM, KWSO. You know, with all the smoke and the clouds and the and daylight upon us, it's kind of the golden hour, you might say. That is one from JVKE. You know, it is time. I've been adding this in lately. It seems to fit pretty good. It's the KWSO Sports Minute. Over the weekend, Ryan Fox captured the Open Championship on Sunday. That's golf, people. He sunk an 11.5-foot birdie putt on the 18th hole to finish one shot ahead of Cam Young. Nice. Philadelphia Eagles running back Saquon Barkley and his family were unharmed after an attempted burglary at their home on Saturday morning. Police are searching for at least two suspects who fled before officers arrived. That was a good baseball weekend for the Will Man as the Mariners took on the Giants. No, I didn't make the trip to Seattle, but I was able to take in my beloved team on Friday night and watch them whoop the Mariners. Only to 7-0, by the way, but on one of those was a grand slam, so that was exciting to watch. But then the Giants promptly lost the next two. And so the Mariners took 2 of 3 from the Giants and now close within a half game of the American League West leading Texas Rangers. Now Seattle opens a 3-game homestand against Cincinnati before preparing for a mammoth 4-game showdown later on this week against Texas, and it begins on Friday. And it doesn't get any easier for the Mariners because after that, they go to Los Angeles to take on the Ugly Blue Hats. Did you know that team with the Ugly Blue Hats is dominating Major League Baseball right now? 63-37 is their record. 10 games ahead of most except for Milwaukee, which is really close. 62-37 is their record. Oh, hey, wait. Was that a playoff spoiler alert? Quite possibly. Go Brewers. Just saying. I don't like that team with the blue hats. Hey, last minute tickets for yesterday's World Cup final between Argentina and Spain in New Jersey started at $10,000, with hospitality seats costing as much as $60,000. Who can afford this? I want to know, what is your secret? About that game yesterday, it was a absolutely grueling affair. And for most of the game, it was Spain kicking the ball around, keeping it away from Argentina. And then, shot after shot after shot after shot was blocked by Argentina until extra time when Spain finally got one shot through the net. And that was good enough for the 1-0 World Cup championship. And so Spain is your World Cup champions. And there you go. That is your KWSO Sports Minute on a Monday morning. Hope you're doing okay out there. More to come, including music from you, too. Keep it right here.
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0: There you go. It's titled Atomic City, You Too on KWSO. 46 minutes after 7 o'clock Monday morning. Get you a little refill there. Hope it's going well for you. You know, there were several fundraisers going on over the weekend, one of which was highly talked about, and because they sent us information to talk about their fundraiser. And then I saw one on Friday. The Madras High School cheerleaders were out there washing cars at Les Schwab, trying to raise money for new uniforms this year. The thing is, though, we didn't know about it, so we couldn't talk about it. So if you have an event or something happening around the neighborhood that you would like to other people to know about, please send us those details to KWSO at WSTribes.org. If it's happening near or in or around Warm Springs, we want to know about it so we can tell everybody else about it. You know, it's kind of this is shame on you. There was a fire in Warm Springs last night. Fires everywhere. But this one apparently started because somebody or individuals who were reckless, irresponsible with the firework touched off a fire near some homes. That could have ended up in disaster if it wasn't for the quick response from fire crews around here. So just, you know, listen, 4th of July is over. There's no need to light fireworks off. Save them for maybe January, maybe New Year's Eve. That way you'll have something to blow up then. But come on, man. Use your brains out there. A little common sense goes a long way. It's time to say good morning, Liz.
1: Good morning. This is KWSO News. I'm Liz Smith. The Vital Statistics Department is reminding Warm Springs Tribal Member 2026 high school graduates that they need to submit their transcripts and diplomas to their office as soon as possible. Those can be delivered in person to the Vital Stats office in the Tribal Administration Building. You may also contact your school counselor to email those documents to Vital Stats. Jefferson County School District 509J is currently looking for a community member to fill a volunteer seat on its budget committee. The committee is made up of 5 elected school board members alongside 5 appointed community members. Together, they hold the key responsibility of shaping the district's financial future. That includes reviewing proposed programs, evaluating the superintendent's budget, and ultimately recommending a balanced financial plan in line with state law. If appointed, you will serve a 3-year term. To qualify, you must live within the Jefferson County 509J district boundaries, be a registered voter in the district, and not be an officer, agent, or employee of the school district. Applications are open, and the deadline to apply is August 31st. If you're interested in shaping local education policy and keeping district finances on track, you can find the application and policy details on the district's website at jcsd.k12.or.us. Wildland firefighting resources across central Oregon are stretched thin today following an intense lightning outbreak last week. Over 2,000 strikes hit the region July 15th, igniting more than 85 fires. Hot, dry winds have pushed several into massive blazes. 5 specialized management teams and 500 extra firefighters are now on the ground managing 27 active fires. In Jefferson and Deschutes counties, the Akawa Butte fire is top 10,000 acres west of Culver, prompting overnight evacuation updates. Officials are hosting a virtual community meeting tonight at 7 on the Sisters Camp Sherman Fire District Facebook page. Meanwhile, the Brewer fire has scorched over 24,000 acres at just 1% containment, while the nearby Box Springs fire exploded to 4,200 acres. To the north, the massive Roe Creek complex has surged past 126,000 acres across Wheeler, Wasco, and Crook counties and remains at 0% containment. Spain scored in the 106th minute to give them a 1-0 win over defending champion Argentina in the World Cup final yesterday. Spain was absolutely dominant in terms of possession and shot attempts. Argentina found a way to hang on and force extra time, but barely. And in the opening moment of the second 15-minute period of extra time, Ferran Torres pounced on a bouncing ball in the box and used his left foot to bury a shot just under the crossbar and into the back of the net. That's news. KWSO weather's coming up.
2: There are words that people use to get someone to do something. These are called commands.
3: In each scheme, say, tuk-tu. When you want somebody to hurry up, tuk-tu. Tuk-tu.
4: In kicked, say, kolt-kolt. when you want somebody to hurry up. Colt, colt. Colt, colt.
5: In Nuwa, say yubby up when you want someone to hurry up. Yubby up. Yubby up.
1: KWSO weather. Smoke drifts in this morning. Highs will be around 92 degrees. More smoke tonight with lows in the 60s. Tomorrow starts smoky, then clears to sunshine, and it'll be hot, high near 101. It is 9 minutes before 8 o'clock. I'm Liz Smith reporting for KWSO News.

0: This is Our People and Mother Earth on KWSO. For the past 40 years, KWSO has been sharing information and tribal voices within the Warm Springs community. To celebrate our 40th anniversary, we are taking a look back at 2011 when we focused on capturing stories from elders. Here is a program segment featuring Utwai Elder Reggie Winneshut talking about how life changed in the boarding school.
1: I'm probably one of the last few that do remember boarding school days, what a happy days those were, and a wonderful life, even though we were taken away from our family and moved into the school building to live and learn the white man way with the white man education, because we were denied the use of our own living native tongue, because we had to learn how to live like today's white man world. Most of that is already gone by. All those wonderful, happy days of all the native tongue and the teaching, because that had more impact and understanding for the children that did learn it and talk it. They lived a happier life, not like present day, because those teaching back then had a wonderful feeling to hear them encourage their children to do better things in life for their own good, regardless of their age or the location where they were living. Because here on Warm Springs, we were one big happy family by learning the native tongue and the wonderful teaching that our children had learned from the adults, what is known today as the seniors. It is a sad thing to say, all that is gone. No one lives that way, because to me, there is just too much of the white man way of life and teaching. All our good teachers are all gone. I miss our chiefs of that time, no matter who they were, no matter what part of their reservation. They always had wonderful, encouraging words as they had visited you up in the Simnasha area. And even over here at Siksikwe, where we all work together as one big happy family, irregardless of our race. Everyone got along like a brother and sister, no matter what tribe we belong to. It's a wonderful feeling to remember those days about this whole reservation was always one big happy family.
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0: They are available at Wormsing's Boys and Girls Club and Bridges High School. 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The Community Wellness Center has a summer conditioning training session with Titus Kalama every Monday, Wednesday, and Friday morning. That's from 8:30 to 10. On the Tribal Council agenda this morning, the Youth Council, a Secretary Treasurer, CEO coup update, draft resolutions, and a legislative update call. 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There's senior fitness class at the Wormsing Senior Center on Mondays and Thursdays mornings. It is at 10:45 with the lunch for participants after. Mondays at Wormsing's Behavioral Health, there's a Women's Talking Circle at 11 and the Adolescent A&D Education Court Program class is at 4. Those are for current clients, and you can contact the office if you'd like more information. The Wormsing's Helping Hand Food Pantry is open on Mondays, 12:30 to 4 at the Presbyterian Church. Food is available first come, first served. They do ask that you bring your own bags. Youth in Progress invites kids to join them on Mondays in Carol's Room at the Community Center for connecting and activities. That's in the afternoons from 1 to 3 p.m. Health and Welfare Committee is scheduled to meet today from 9 a.m. till noon at the clinic, the Education Committee from 5:30 to 7:30 at the YM Youth Center. And there's Tai Chi class this evening from 6 to 7 p.m. in the Community Center Aerobics Room. It's free. All skill levels are welcome. Wormsing's Nation T-Ball registration is being taken in person at the Family Resource Center Conference Room this week on Tuesdays, Wednesdays, and Thursdays from 5:30 to 7 p.m. There's no cost to register your kids for T-Ball. Birth certificates are required to verify age, and kids need to be 6 or 7 to participate. Wormsing's Prevention is having a summer movie night tomorrow at the Campus Pavilion. Bring a chair or a blanket to sit on. It all begins around 9:30 p.m. The 2026 Jefferson County Fair and Rodeo starts Wednesday, runs through Saturday at the Jefferson County Event Complex in Madras. Entertainment includes 11 live bands, music bingo, Jefferson County's Got Talent, and more. The NPRA Rodeo will be Friday and Saturday at the fair. Admission to the fair is free, but it does cost to get into the rodeo. $15 for adults, $7 for ages 6 to 12, and free for kids 5 and under. You can visit jcfair.fun. to get more details. And the next Wormsing's Tribal Appreciation Day at Kaneda Hot Springs Resort is coming up Wednesday. There's free admission for day use from 11 to 7. Tribal Appreciation Days are open to tribal members, spouses, Wormsing's residents, and tribal enterprise employees. Wormsing's Tribal Appreciation Days at Kaneda Resort are held every other Wednesday through the month of September. And Papa Luxemisha's pre-college summer series continues this Wednesday at the Old School Cafeteria. Dinner is provided at 5:30 and the session is from 6 to 7:30. It's a chance to get a head start on your college journey, learn about financial aid, applying to college scholarships, and get support on your path to higher education. 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
3: 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Machst, number two. Schon, number three. Lucht, number four. Gornma, number five. Trum, number six. Sinmachst, number seven. Gutlcht, number eight. Kuis, number nine. Yashilcham, number 10.
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for the homies getting rich, rich. Dollars and cents, I'm down for the quick flip. Two times for the baddies and the misfits. 50-something years old, still with this. Pull up on the ops, that's LA Fitness. I see we about to step on them, K-Swiss. Death Row is our own.

you ride on a Tesla, we electric slide on Snoop Hefner. I provide the vibe for the hitters. They tend to get bitter when you're the pick of the litter. Cause some of these killers are snitches too. And some of these look just like you. I'm short tip, but my check long. Get out and get your flex on.

0: 91.9 FM Kittle. Yeah, so that is Beanie, the artist featuring Gus Dapperton. Never heard of him, but pretty good song there. It's 22 minutes after 8 o'clock. Thanks for being here, the morning routine. Talking about the next big thing, and pay attention if you are in the 3rd through 8th grade and interested in learning some football skills. There's a youth football camp coming up at the Madras High School practice football field. It is August 11th, 12th, and 13th from 2 to 3:30 each afternoon. Registration August 11th at 1:30 to 2. The cost is $50 per athlete. If you have any questions, you can email Madras High School head football coach Andrew McConnell at amcconnell@509j.net. Again, that camp is for young people in 3rd through 8th grade football camp coming up 3 days in August, the 11th through the 13th. So get out there, learn some football skills. And by the way, anyone interested in using the campus pavilion or the old school cafeteria or the Family Resource Center conference room should check the availability and contact Isaac George at the Family Resource Center, 553-1078. You can find the facility use application on today's calendar, KWSO.org.
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4: Today is July 20th. On this day in 1881, Sioux Indian leader Sitting Bull, a fugitive since the Battle of the Little Bighorn, surrendered to federal troops. 1917, the draft lottery in World War I went into operation. And 1944, President Roosevelt was nominated for an unprecedented fourth term of office at the Democratic National Convention in Chicago. A look at a local happening on this day in the past is coming up in just a moment.
5: KWSO's On This Day in History is brought to you by the Jefferson County School District 509J. They seek to provide resources and materials to ensure families, students, staff, partners, media, citizens, and other members of the community are kept informed about key priorities, successes, and challenges. They communicate through multiple channels, including social media networks and Parent Square. In order to receive important updates from the district, please ensure your contact information is up to date by checking with your children's school. And now back to On This Day in Local History from the Jefferson County School District 509J here on KWSO.
4: This is a look at issues brought before the Warm Springs Tribal Council on this day in 1961. Mr. Panner reviewed a memorandum agreement between the tribes and Oregon State College. In this agreement, the college was to make a study of the human resources and social conditions and make recommendations to the council for the development and improvement of local conditions. Also, the college was to make an evaluation of the tribe's physical resources and to make recommendations for the best utilization of these resources. Following the discussion of how the council was going to pass on the information of the research project to the people, the following agenda for the upcoming general tribal meeting was worked out. 1. A report of the status of the tribal land claims case. 2. A report on the status of the Kaneda Hot Springs purchase. 3. A report on the status of the Oregon State Research Project. And 4. Information to the people by the council on how future meetings were to be scheduled so research project information can be given to the members of the Confederated Tribes. July 20th, 1961.
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It is often said that if something is out of sight, it's out of mind. This concept can be used for finances too. Using a savings account creates some distance between everyday spending that you keep in your checking account or in cash. If you are saving for something specific, open a separate bank account without a debit card attached. This will make it harder to access the funds. Take your tip money or any additional money that is not part of your regular budget and put it directly into that account. When you have saved enough, this money can be used to purchase the item you need without taking out a loan. Alternatively, this can act as an emergency savings or a rainy day fund for when an unexpected expense arises. Tips for saving money on Your Money Minute. 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You can find the schedule for upcoming classes and learn about programs and opportunities online at wscat.org. 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

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But don't hold to yourself, with hard mortar and stone, be a rubber band man, make the water your bones.

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0: 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The Plateau Travel Plaza in Madras are supporters of KWSO programming. It is 48 minutes after 8 o'clock. Here's one more last fill-up on that Java and one more good morning, Liz.
1: Good morning. This is KWSO News. I'm Liz Smith. The Vital Statistics Department is reminding Warm Springs Tribal Member 2026 high school graduates that they need to submit their transcripts and diplomas to their office as soon as possible. They can be delivered in person to the Vital Stats office, which is located in the Tribal Administration Building. You may also contact your school counselor to email the documents to Vital Stats. Jefferson County School District 509J is looking for a community member to fill a volunteer seat on its budget committee. The committee is made up of 5 elected school board members alongside 5 appointed community members. Together, they hold the key responsibility of shaping the district's financial future. That includes reviewing proposed programs, evaluating the superintendent's budget, and ultimately recommending a balanced financial plan in line with state law. If appointed, you will serve a 3-year term. To qualify, you must live within the Jefferson County 509J School District boundaries, be a registered voter in the district, and not be an officer, agent, or employee of the school district. Applications are open now, and the deadline to apply is August 31st. If you're interested in shaping local education policy and keeping the district finances on track, you can find the application and policy details on the district's website at jcsd.k12.or.us. Wildland firefighting resources across central Oregon are stretched thin today following an intense lightning outbreak last week. Over 2,000 strikes hit the region July 15th, igniting more than 85 fires. Hot, dry winds have pushed several into massive blazes. 5 specialized management teams and 500 extra firefighters are now on the ground managing 27 active fires. In Jefferson and Deschutes counties, the Akawa Butte fire has topped 10,000 acres west of Culver, prompting overnight evacuation updates. Officials are hosting a virtual community meeting tonight at 7 on the Sisters Camp Sherman Fire District Facebook page. Meanwhile, the Brewer fire has scorched over 24,000 acres at just 1% containment, while the nearby Box Springs fire exploded to 4,200 acres. To the north, the massive Roe Creek complex has surged past 126,000 acres across Wheeler, Wasco, and Crook counties and remains at 0% containment. Spain scored in the 106th minute to give them a 1-0 win over defending champion Argentina in the World Cup final yesterday. Spain was absolutely dominant in terms of possession and shot attempts. Argentina found a way to hang on and force extra time, but barely. And in the opening moment of the second 15-minute period of extra time, Ferran Torres pounced on a bouncing ball in the box and used his left foot to bury a shot just under the crossbar and into the back of the net. That's news. KWSO weather's coming up.
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1: KWSO weather for today, cloudy with smoke, a high of 92 degrees. Smoky and mostly cloudy tonight with lows in the mid-60s and a hot Tuesday ahead. Sunny after midday and a high near 101 degrees. I'm Liz Smith reporting for KWSO News.

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1: This is the Warm Springs program. I am Waylon Winnichut. Long before the arrival of industrial factories, the waters of the Willamette River served as a vital lifeline for indigenous trade networks and seasonal encampments. Exploring this deep history reveals how the natural geography of the falls shaped early tribal economics and laid the foundational blueprint for Oregon's first commercial centers.
2: Yeah, hey, I'm Britta Mansfield. I work with the Willamette Falls and Landings Heritage Area Coalition. I'm their executive director. So we are a nonprofit organization, and we're truly a coalition of local governments, heritage partners, private citizens who are all invested in preserving and promoting the history and heritage of the Willamette Falls and River region. So we work with a 56 river mile region, roughly from Lake Oswego to Willamette State Park, just outside of Kaiser. And we work with communities on both sides of the river, preserving and promoting heritage. And we know that that heritage touches regions way beyond that geographic area. It touches potentially all Oregonians, frankly. So we are working to meet with as many people as we can, share as many stories as we can, learn as much as we can through this process as well. Some of our most involved people are, frankly, West Lynn and Oregon City. We have a cultural center up in West Lynn that's in their historic City Hall building. So we work pretty closely with them. And then we have a bunch of retired volunteers that are just passionate about history. So that's who we work, I'd say, the most closely with, but we're always looking for more partners and more support. I think our outlook is really good. As an organization, we've been around since about 2006. Yeah, I think formally we incorporated in 2011, to be really specific. And we've done a couple different things. So we've made a lot of progress in the nearly two decades that we've been working. First off, we've become a state heritage area. So there's two designations that we're working towards. One was state heritage area designation, and one was national heritage area designation. We've gotten the state mark of approval, and that's a smaller but very similar program to the federal program. It focuses on a much more specific area with a kind of a smaller historical focus. So we really want to broaden our reach and go for the full national designation. And I think we're closer to it than we've ever been. We're very excited about it. It is part of the National Park Service, so there's many steps to that process. The first big milestone is having a feasibility study approved by the National Park Service. And that happened for us in 2018, I believe. So that was really exciting, and that was the National Park Service saying, yes, there's nationally significant history here. We do want to help you preserve and promote that. The next step, not the final, but the next step is congressional approval. So we have to get a bill passed that says, hey, you actually are a national heritage area. We've gone through a couple rounds of draft language, and we've kept that pretty internal. We've had some conversations with stakeholders and a few conversations with our federal legislators. But frankly, it just hasn't gone anywhere in like the last five or so years. But we've got a newer draft that we polished up about a year or two ago, and then we've just actually brought Greg on to help us really push that forward, and I think the outlook is really good. So that's part of the reason we're out here today, is learning more about tribal cultures in particular. We know that tribal history is foundational, integral to any of the history that is being told about this region. So we want to make sure that we're truly learning and not sharing, because it's not our story to tell, but having a space and an avenue for this story to be told to a broader audience. So I think the outlook's really good.
1: From ancestral fishing platforms to the construction of the region's earliest mills, the story of the river is one of continuous adaptations. Preserving these layered historical eras allows us to see how the early economic engine of the Pacific Northwest continues to influence our modern landscape. This is the Warm Springs program. I am Waylon Winnichut.
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5: Live from NPR News, I'm Lakshmi Singh. The U.S. military carried out a wave of airstrikes in Iran over the weekend and said a third U.S. service member had been killed in military operations since Friday. Iran retaliated with attacks on Bahrain, home of the U.S. Navy's Fifth Fleet, and says it disabled two oil tankers that attempted to transit the Strait of Hormuz without Iran's permission. Global oil prices remain elevated, at one point topping more than $90 per barrel. A new British prime minister now occupies 10 Downing Street. Labour Party leader Andy Burnham has taken the reins after he met with King Charles III at Buckingham Palace. Former Prime Minister Keir Starmer tendered his resignation to the monarch. In his final remarks today, as Prime Minister, Starmer defended his administration.
6: I am confident that Britain is now stronger and fairer than it was 2 years ago.
5: But Starmer was unable to survive a series of political missteps and internal party strife. Congo says the Ebola has killed 37 people between Friday and Saturday alone, driving up the overall death toll in Congo to at least 930, in the fastest-growing Ebola outbreak on record. There is no approved vaccine or treatment for the virus that caused the latest wave of illnesses and deaths. President Trump says the new Air Force One will be temporarily taken out of commission after security concerns were raised about its defense systems. That reporting has become a news story in its own right. NPR's Danielle Kurtzleben with more.
7: Trump told reporters yesterday that the plane, which his White House received from Qatar, is going to be getting upgrades.
8: You know, it has a lot of capability, but as I understand it, in about a month or so, they're going to send it to have it be maxed out. So they're going to be sending it and they'll have it be maxed out. It'll take about a month.
7: Experts have told NPR that the newer jet probably lacks some defensive capabilities other Air Force One planes have, like missile detection, because of how quickly it was retrofitted. The administration has subpoenaed multiple New York Times journalists over their reporting that the Secret Service urged Trump to take an older Air Force One home from a recent trip to Turkey. Danielle Kurtzleben, NPR News.
5: Happy mayhem at a watch party in Madrid, captured by AP. At the moment, the Spanish men's team defeated Argentina 1-0 and clinched the FIFA World Cup title last night for the first time since 2010. The champion's prize is $51 million. Argentina got $34 million, while the third and fourth place teams, England and France, go home with $30 million and $28 million, respectively. U.S. stocks are mixed this hour. The Dow down 119 points. 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Michigan is reporting 6,148 cases linked to the Cyclospora outbreak in that and other states. In the latest update, health officials say more than 100 people were hospitalized for the diarrhea-causing parasitic infection in Michigan. The Centers for Disease Control and Prevention linked the outbreak to shredded iceberg lettuce from Mexico served at Taco Bell restaurants in Michigan, Indiana, Kentucky, Ohio, and West Virginia. A tropical depression is turning off the Florida panhandle, and forecasters say it could become the second named storm of the Atlantic hurricane season. NPR's Matt Bloom with more.
9: Forecasters say the biggest threats are heavy rain, flash flooding, and wind gusts up to 60 miles per hour. A tropical storm watch is in effect for parts of the Florida panhandle, where some areas could see up to 8 inches of rain. The National Hurricane Center says residents of Alabama, Mississippi, Louisiana, and Texas are also expected to see impacts as the system crawls west this week. It's only the second big storm so far this hurricane season. Forecasters have predicted a slower than usual season overall due to a strong El Nino. Matt Bloom, NPR News, New Orleans.
5: The depression's top sustained winds, 35 miles per hour. Atlantic hurricane season began June 1st. Jersey Mike's in the process of going public. The sandwich chain is targeting a valuation of up to $7.94 billion. I'm Lakshmi Singh, NPR News.
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0: 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This is the Community Calendar on 91.9 FM, KWSO.
11: You say one way, it's now after 9 o'clock. You know, one of the items I actually haven't gotten to on the community calendar today, but it's a good opportunity for young people. The Painted Pony Espresso truck is now hiring

0: Monday, Wednesday, and Friday morning from 8:30 to 10. Tribal Council is in session today. First up is the Youth Council. After that, they will hear reports from the Secretary, Treasurer, CEO, and the COO. Draft resolutions and legislative update calls will wrap up the morning. And then this afternoon, there will be enrollments, an IHS update, health and human services, and managed care update as well. And there's senior fitness class this morning at 10:45 and lunch if you participate. Warm Springs Helping Hand Food Pantry will be open today, 12:30 to 4. It's over at the Presbyterian Church. Food is available first come, first serve. They're now asking for you to bring your own bags to it. And reminder, it is a drug and alcohol free zone. Youth in Progress invites kids to join them on Mondays in Carol's room at the Community Center for Connecting and Activities. That is from 1 to 3 p.m. The Health and Welfare Committee is scheduled to meet today from 9 till noon at the clinic. The Education Committee later on 5:30 to 7:30 at the YM Youth Center. And there's Tai Chi class this evening, 6 to 7 p.m. in the Community Center Aerobics Room. It's free and all skill levels are welcome. There's three evenings you can register your kids for T-ball this week. They are tomorrow, Wednesday, and Thursday from 5:30 to 7:30 p.m. at the Family Resource Center. There is no cost to register your kids for T-ball. They do have to be between 6 and 7 years old. And also remember to bring those birth certificates to verify their ages. Warm Springs Prevention is having a summer movie night tomorrow at the Campus Pavilion. Bring a chair or a blanket to sit on, and the movie starts around 9:30. And no, they have not told us what the movie is. The 2026 Jefferson County Fair and Rodeo starts Wednesday. It runs through Saturday at the Jefferson County Event Complex in Madras. A bunch of events going on, including 11 different bands, music bingo. Jefferson County's got talent, so if you have talent, you can register for that. The NPRA Rodeo is also happening Friday and Saturday. That's the only thing that you have to pay to get into. It's $15 for adults, $7 for ages 6 to 12, and free for kids 5 and under. You want to know more information, go to jcfair.fun to get those details. The next Warm Springs Travel Appreciation Day at Caneda Hot Springs Resort is coming up Wednesday. It's free admission for day use from 11 to 7. Travel Appreciation Days are open to travel members, spouses, Warm Springs residents, and travel enterprise employees. Warm Springs Travel Appreciation Days at Caneda Resort are held every other Wednesday through the month of September. 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On your phones with the KWSO app. It's coming up on 10 minutes after 9 o'clock. I'll be back in a moment. We'll wrap it up for this Monday morning.
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0: Alrighty, 10 minutes after 9 o'clock, what we learned today, kids? Well, we learned that today was the day that the United States officially landed on the moon. It was this day in 1969. We also learned that getting out of the doghouse requires some careful steps so you can make amends and hopefully not repeat those mistakes that got you in the doghouse in the first place. Fortune cookies are not from China. They're actually from Japan. And we also learned that robots can have their heads severed off and still come at you. There you go. Let's see. Shout out to all those people that supported the softball fundraiser over the weekend. There's more to come. So, stay tuned. We'll have details on lots of different happenings. That'll do it for the morning routine on this Monday morning. Stay tuned. Keandra, the Gen Z Whiz Kid, is next. For Liz Smith, I am the Will Man. Have a great day. I think I forgot the quote, so I'll just say there's no place like this place, anywhere near this place. So this must be the place. You guys have a great rest of your day. We'll talk tomorrow. E-Out.
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0: Thanks for tuning in to KWSO. 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

0: Jim Thorpe, Olympic athlete.
1: Indigenous peoples have been part of history since time immemorial. However, it isn't always that case that Native people are recognized for their contributions or success. It is important to recognize those who are striving to reach their goals and aspire to be an inspiration for others. Let's recognize those who have soared in their journeys and showed the diverse paths that are possible for all youth.
2: Jim Thorpe, an extraordinary athlete of Native American descent, left an indelible mark on the world of sports and became an icon of determination, versatility, and resilience. Born on May 28, 1887 in Oklahoma, Thorpe's life journey took him from a challenging childhood to become one of the greatest athletes in history. Thorpe's athletic prowess was evident from an early age. He excelled in multiple sports, displaying exceptional skills in football, baseball, and track and field. His remarkable abilities caught the attention of the world during the 1912 Olympic Games held in Stockholm, Sweden. Representing the United States, Thorpe participated in both the pentathlon and the decathlon, events that demanded immense physical and mental strength. Despite facing formidable competition, Thorpe demonstrated his unparalleled versatility and dominated both events, earning 2 gold medals. His triumph was not just in winning, but in the way he achieved it, setting new records and displaying unmatched athleticism.
0: Thorpe's Olympic success propelled him into the international spotlight, making him a symbol of achievement and perseverance. He became a source of inspiration, particularly for Native Americans, who saw in him a representation of their people's capability and potential. Thorpe shattered stereotypes and proved that with dedication, talent, and resilience, anyone could achieve greatness, regardless of their background. In addition to his Olympic triumph, Thorpe also left an indelible mark on professional sports. He played professional football, baseball, and basketball, displaying his exceptional skills and captivating audiences with his athleticism and sportsmanship. Thorpe's contributions to the sports world earned him a well-deserved place in various halls of fame.
2: Beyond his athletic achievements, Thorpe faced numerous challenges throughout his life, including financial struggles, personal hardships, and discrimination. However, he never allowed setbacks to define him or deter his spirit. He continued to inspire others through his unwavering determination and grace, proving that the human spirit can overcome any obstacle. Jim Thorpe's legacy extends far beyond his athletic prowess. His life serves as a testament to the power of perseverance, the pursuit of excellence, and the ability to rise above adversity. He remains an enduring symbol of the human capacity for greatness and an inspiration to athletes and individuals around the world, reminding us that our potential knows no bounds when we dare to dream and relentlessly pursue our goals.
1: Indigenous peoples have made remarkable achievements and continue to inspire the next generations as they continue to show them the many possibilities that there are out there. The question to think about is, who are some Native role models that inspire you? Who are some Native role models you feel should be recognized? This is KWSO 91.9 FM.

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1: That was Billy Joel with Still Rock and Roll here on 91.9 FM KWSO. 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
2: The land, our water, the animals and the plants, the trees, the earth, our world. The environment is where we all meet, where all have a mutual interest. It is the one thing all of us share. Lady Bird Johnson.
3: I'm Dr. Anthony Lizowitz, and this is Climate Connections. 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
4: We really love when we're able to plant trees in a space that those students are going to experience again and again. 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Young people often want to name the tree that they plant.
3: Jonathan Fantasier, who runs the program, says the One Tree Per Child initiative was started in Australia by singer Olivia Newton-John and her friend John Dee. 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
4: The best part for me of working with young people who are aware of and concerned about climate change is that we can demonstrably show them something practical that they can do about it.
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3: This is Our People and Mother Earth on KWSO. For the past 40 years, KWSO has been sharing information and tribal voices within the Warm Springs community. To celebrate our 40th anniversary, we are taking a look back at 2011 when we focused on capturing stories from elders. Here is a program segment featuring Atwai Elder Margaret Sapa.
4: I'm Margaret Sapa. My Indian name is Alisholach. I grew up here on the reservation. I grew up in the Sumnasho area. And my grandfather and my grandma was from the Taich band, and that's where they lived, and they fished in Shearsbridge, and the women gathered roots on Tie Ridge and Shenico. And then we were moved onto the reservation, and my mom and family lived in Log Springs. My father's name was Charlie Frank. My mother's name was Myrtle Frank. They taught us how to dig roots. My aunt was a good teacher. She taught me a lot. We had to dig all spring. And they told us stories about how the people had to dig every day when that time came in the spring. Otherwise, if they were lazy, they would never survive the winter, because all that food they gathered was for winter. And the men went hunting in areas they talked about, like Bend, and they camped out there and dried deer meat. And my mom used to say that my dad used to go hunt rabbit at Shenico. There was a lot of rabbit then, jackrabbit. She'd dry that, and they just had to worry about all their foods. And then my aunt, she taught me how to take care of the camas. We used to go up there and dig, and we'd have to learn. And after they're gone now, I have to carry on. When my mom got real tired and weak, she told me that I had to take over for our family and gather roots, a lot of roots, so I could share with our family times like deaths and or just having a big dinner or something.
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0: You're listening to 91.9 FM KWSO. That was Almost Monday with No More Regrets. 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
2: Be sure to stay safe near, in, and on the water this summer. 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Warm summer days and lounging at the pool, having fun at the lake, or exploring the river are all great activities that are safest if you avoid drinking alcohol. 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

0: 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That was Infamous with Secret Indictment. Youth in Progress invites kids to join them every Monday in Carol's room at the Community Center for Connecting and Activities from 1 to 3 p.m. Also, the Health and Welfare Committee is scheduled to meet today from 9 a.m. to noon at the clinic, and the Education Committee from 5:30 to 7:30 in the YM Youth Center. Both committees meet the first and third Monday of the month.
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2: 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Strong root systems lead to stronger plants, better yields, and healthier produce throughout the hottest parts of the summer.
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0: Online scams are becoming more prominent in the recent years. The prevalence of scams have skyrocketed in the dating scene. It's important to know the signs of an online romance scam. One of the most obvious signs is when they ask you for money. They may tell you they need money to come see you, or that they need it to help pay off debts so they can begin a new life with you. Scammers can create detailed sob stories to manipulate their victims. Seniors are more at risk of being scammed, but that does not mean it can't happen to anyone. Scams are catered to all ages. Remember to always be careful when online dating.
4: We can all help to make Warm Springs a healthier community. There are a lot of risk factors our young people are exposed to, and we should better understand how we can work toward having less risk factors and more positive protective factors. Understanding how to confront a family member or peer who is pushing their boundaries is key to becoming a protective factor for yourself and your family. It is okay to say no to someone when they demand something, regardless of whether they're someone you've known a long time or just a family member. Setting clear boundaries for people coming to your home or borrowing money can be hard. But once you've decided what's best for you and sticking to those boundaries, it sets a great example for kids to learn from.
5: This is What the Health on KWSO from Warm Springs Community Health. Physician Assistant Reneva Dowdy, Dr. Michaela Fry, and Nurse Sean Windsor highlight local and regional resources for STI testing.
6: Sean, I know you also do some communication and work with our county, Jefferson County Health Department.
7: Yes.
6: They also do testing, right?
7: They do. They do essentially the same testing that we do, they offer the same treatment for the diseases that we do. Either place, generally speaking, private offices do not offer the injections that the health department and we can offer for gonorrhea and syphilis.
8: Is there any other places in Central Oregon? Say a person, maybe has limited money for gas and they're going to school down in Bend. Is there a place they can go?
7: Planned Parenthood, which is in Bend, Deschutes County Health Department, and they have offices in both Redmond and Bend that do STI treatment. And you can come into the clinic down in Pot A.
8: Do I need an appointment for that, Sean?
7: No, you don't. You can walk in. You might have to wait a minute or two.
6: And of course, the IHS side can also do the sexually transmitted infection testing via the urine swab or blood.
8: Maybe along with their regular appointment for something else, maybe?
6: Exactly.
8: Yeah, okay.
5: Testing services are available through Community Health, Indian Health Service, County Health Departments, Planned Parenthood, and even through free mail-in program called TakeMeHome.org. 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
1: You're listening to 91.9 FM, KWSO. That was Eric Clapton with Tears in Heaven. Orm Springs Prevention is having a summer movie night tomorrow at the campus pavilion. Bring a chair or blanket to sit on. It will start around 9:30 p.m. Also, the 2026 Jefferson County Fair and Rodeo starts this Wednesday and runs through Saturday at the Jefferson County Event Complex in Madras. Entertainment includes 11 live bands, music bingo, Jefferson County's Got Talent, and more. The NPRA Rodeo will be Friday and Saturday at the fair. Admission to the fair is free, but it does cost to get into the rodeo. $15 for adults, $7 for ages 6 to 12, and free for kids 5 and under. You can visit jcfair.fun to get more details.
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2: 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But they are specific to types of cancers, the types of mutations. Every day, we're getting a little bit closer to having long-term treatments for cancer. It might not be going as fast as we would hope, but things are getting better.
1: If you have concerns about cancer, speak with a healthcare professional and get the facts. After all, knowledge is power.
3: Today is July 20th. On this day in 1881, Sioux Indian leader Sitting Bull, a fugitive since the Battle of the Little Bighorn, surrendered to federal troops. 1917, the draft lottery in World War I went into operation. In 1944, President Roosevelt was nominated for an unprecedented fourth term of office at the Democratic National Convention in Chicago. A look at a local happening on this day in the past is coming up in just a moment.
4: KWSO's On This Day in History is brought to you by the Jefferson County School District 509J. District information can be found at the district's website at jcsd.k12.or.us. There you can find calendar information, links to each school in 509J, school board agendas and meeting dates, resources for families, including academic and community resources. Jefferson County Community Learning Center, also known as the 21st Century Program. Power School, transportation, school menus, and more are available at their website, again, jcsd.k12.or.us. And now back to On This Day in Local History from the Jefferson County School District 509J here on KWSO.
3: This is a look at issues brought before the Warm Springs Tribal Council on this day in 1961. Mr. Panner reviewed a memorandum agreement between the tribes and Oregon State College. In this agreement, the college was to make a study of the human resources and social conditions and make recommendations to the council for the development and improvement of local conditions. Also, the college was to make an evaluation of the tribe's physical resources and to make recommendations for the best utilization of these resources. Following the discussion of how the council was going to pass on the information of the research project to the people, the following agenda for the upcoming general tribal meeting was worked out. 1. A report of the status of the tribal land claims case. 2. A report on the status of the Kaneda Hot Springs purchase. 3. A report on the status of the Oregon State Research Project. And 4. Information to the people by the council on how future meetings were to be scheduled so research project information can be given to the members of the Confederated Tribes. July 20th, 1961.
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0: This is the Warm Springs program. I am Waylon Winnishut. Long before the arrival of industrial factories, the waters of the Willamette River served as a vital lifeline for indigenous trade networks and seasonal encampments. Exploring this deep history reveals how the natural geography of the falls shaped early tribal economics and laid the foundational blueprint for Oregon's first commercial centers.
1: Yeah, hey, I'm Britta Mansfield. I work with the Willamette Falls and Landings Heritage Area Coalition. I'm their executive director. So we are a nonprofit organization, and we're truly a coalition of local governments, heritage partners, private citizens who are all invested in preserving and promoting the history and heritage of the Willamette Falls and River region. So we work with a 56 river mile region, roughly from Lake Oswego to Willamette State Park, just outside of Kaiser. And we work with communities on both sides of the river, preserving and promoting heritage. And we know that that heritage touches regions way beyond that geographic area. It touches potentially all Oregonians, frankly. So we are working to meet with as many people as we can, share as many stories as we can, learn as much as we can through this process as well. Some of our most involved people are, frankly, West Lynn and Oregon City. We have a cultural center up in West Lynn that's in their historic City Hall building. So we work pretty closely with them. And then we have a bunch of retired volunteers that are just passionate about history. So that's who we work, I'd say, the most closely with, but we're always looking for more partners and more support. I think our outlook is really good. As an organization, we've been around since about 2006. Yeah, I think formally we incorporated in 2011, to be really specific. And we've done a couple different things. So we've made a lot of progress in the nearly two decades that we've been working. First off, we've become a state heritage area. So there's two designations that we're working towards. One was state heritage area designation, and one was national heritage area designation. We've gotten the state mark of approval, and that's a smaller but very similar program to the federal program. It focuses on a much more specific area with a kind of a smaller historical focus. So we really want to broaden our reach and go for the full national designation. And I think we're closer to it than we've ever been. We're very excited about it. It is part of the National Park Service, so there's many steps to that process. The first big milestone is having a feasibility study approved by the National Park Service. And that happened for us in 2018, I believe. So that was really exciting, and that was the National Park Service saying, yes, there's nationally significant history here. We do want to help you preserve and promote that. The next step, the next step is congressional approval. So we have to get a bill passed that says, hey, you actually are a national heritage area. We've gone through a couple rounds of draft language, and we've kept that pretty internal. We've had some conversations with stakeholders and a few conversations with our federal legislators. But frankly, it just hasn't gone anywhere in like the last five or so years. But we've got a newer draft that we polished up about a year or two ago, and then we've just actually brought Greg on to help us really push that forward, and I think the outlook is really good. So that's part of the reason we're out here today, is learning more about tribal cultures in particular. We know that tribal history is foundational, integral to any of the history that is being told about this region. So we want to make sure that we're truly learning and not sharing, because it's not our story to tell, but having a space and an avenue for this story to be told to a broader audience. So I think the outlook's really good.
0: From ancestral fishing platforms to the construction of the region's earliest mills, the story of the river is one of continuous adaptations. Preserving these layered historical eras allows us to see how the early economic engine of the Pacific Northwest continues to influence our modern landscape. This is the Warm Springs Program. I am Waylon Winnishut.
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I'd said the right things, it never would have gone this way. 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

0: That's Huey Lewis in the news on KWSO. 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
5: 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Alcohol can impair your judgment and body functions, making it dangerous around water. 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

0: That was Yay, I Can't Wait on KWSO. Youth in Progress invites kids to join them every Monday in Carol's room at the Community Center for connecting and activities from 1 to 3 p.m. The Health and Welfare Committee is scheduled to meet today at the Clinic and the Education Committee from 5:30 to 7:30 at the YMU Center. Both committees meet every first and third Monday of the month.
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2: 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That can help improve the air distribution and the filtration, and it helps you use less energy than, say, a full cycle, but it keeps that clean air inside. 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

big Snoop Dogg. Party all night and we like blowing the bomb. Soup game, Gucci, steak at the palm. Coochie, loochie, black tie, ring me galore. What it is, what it do, Snoopy Eagle Dub? Is there any way that you can get us in the club? Girl, I'm buzzing with cousins and a set of twins. Digging, dugging, here I go again. It's certain muff that I run with that keep me on some Bobby Shmurda dumb shit. I'm creeping while you're sleeping, but you woke up. Speak up, spoke up, make a choke up. So right, so wrong, so what? If we break up, I'm the one that's broke up. Picking

0: This is Our People and Mother Earth on KWSO. For the past 40 years, KWSO has been sharing information and tribal voices within the Warm Springs community. To celebrate our 40th anniversary, we are taking a look back at 2011 when we focused on capturing stories from elders. Here is a program segment featuring Utwai Elder Reggie Winneshut talking about how life changed in the boarding school.
1: I'm probably one of the last few that do remember boarding school days, what a happy days those were, and a wonderful life, even though we were taken away from our family and moved into the school building to live and learn the white man way with the white man education, because we were denied the use of our own living native tongue, because we had to learn how to live like today's white man world. Most of that is already gone by. All those wonderful, happy days of all the native tongue and the teaching, because that had more impact and understanding for the children that did learn it and talk it. They lived a happier life, not like present day, because those teaching back then had a wonderful feeling to hear them encourage their children to do better things in life for their own good, regardless of their age or the location where they were living. Because here on Warm Springs, we were one big happy family by learning the native tongue and the wonderful teaching that our children had learned from the adults, what is known today as the seniors. It is a sad thing to say. All that is gone. No one lives that way, because to me, there is just too much of the white man way of life and teaching. All our good teachers are all gone. I miss our chiefs of that time, no matter who they were, no matter what part of their reservation. They always had wonderful, encouraging words as they had visit you up in the Semnasha area. And even over here at Siksikwe, where we all work together as one big happy family, irregardless of our race. Everyone got along like a brother and sister, no matter what tribe we belong to. It's a wonderful feeling to remember those days about this whole reservation was always one big happy family.
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4: Oh.

0: tell your friends to get with my friends. We could be friends. We could do this every weekend.
1: That's right.
0: All right? Is that all right with you? Yeah. Keep banging.

0: That was The Dream with Love King on KWSO. The Warm Springs Police Department has temporarily contracted with Frontier Regional 911 to assist with dispatch during overnight hours. Frontier is handling all 911 and emergency dispatch services for the Warm Springs Police Department between the hours of 6 p.m. and 6 a.m. During these hours, community members who need non-emergency assistance from the police department should call 541-384-2080. Tenants of the Warm Springs Housing Authority who require emergency repairs after hours or on weekends or holidays need to contact the PD dispatch to request housing's on-call service. A qualifying emergency service would be a broken water line, backed up sewer, any electrical issues, and kicked in exterior doors. All other non-emergency work orders can be taken care of on the following business day.
1: Understanding that gambling can be risky is important. It's a game of chance that can lead to addiction.
2: For about 10% of people who gamble, the brain reacts in a traumatized manner. And so what happens is they lose the ability to make really good, sound decisions at that time. 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And the brain stays in that somewhat intoxicated state. A lot of it is due to the chemicals in the brain are allowing this person to make decisions that they typically wouldn't make.
3: If you think you have a gambling problem, or you know someone who does, contact Oregon Problem Gambling Resource at opgr.org. Chat with us online or call 1-877-MY-LIMIT.
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0: This is the Warm Springs program. I am Waylon Winnishut. Long before the arrival of industrial factories, the waters of the Willamette River served as a vital lifeline for indigenous trade networks and seasonal encampments. Exploring this deep history reveals how the natural geography of the falls shaped early tribal economics and laid the foundational blueprint for Oregon's first commercial centers.
1: Yeah, hey, I'm Britta Mansfield. I work with the Willamette Falls and Landings Heritage Area Coalition. I'm their executive director. So we are a nonprofit organization, and we're truly a coalition of local governments, heritage partners, private citizens who are all invested in preserving and promoting the history and heritage of the Willamette Falls and River region. So we work with a 56 river mile region, roughly from Lake Oswego to Willamette State Park, just outside of Kaiser. And we work with communities on both sides of the river, preserving and promoting heritage. And we know that heritage touches regions way beyond that geographic area. It touches potentially all Oregonians, frankly. So we are working to meet with as many people as we can, share as many stories as we can, learn as much as we can through this process as well. Some of our most involved people are, frankly, West Lynn and Oregon City. We have a cultural center up in West Lynn that's in their historic City Hall building. So we work pretty closely with them. And then we have a bunch of retired volunteers that are just passionate about history. So that's who we work, I'd say, the most closely with, but we're always looking for more partners and more support. I think our outlook is really good. As an organization, we've been around since about 2006. Yeah, I think formally we incorporated in 2011, to be really specific. And we've done a couple different things. So we've made a lot of progress in the nearly two decades that we've been working. First off, we've become a state heritage area. So there's two designations that we're working towards. One was state heritage area designation, and one was national heritage area designation. We've gotten the state mark of approval, and that's a smaller but very similar program to the federal program. It focuses on a much more specific area with a kind of a smaller historical focus. So we really want to broaden our reach and go for the full national designation. And I think we're closer to it than we've ever been. We're very excited about it. It is part of the National Park Service, so there's many steps to that process. The first big milestone is having a feasibility study approved by the National Park Service. And that happened for us in 2018, I believe. So that was really exciting, and that was the National Park Service saying, yes, there's nationally significant history here. We do want to help you preserve and promote that. The next step, not the final, but the next step is congressional approval. So we have to get a bill passed that says, hey, you actually are a national heritage area. We've gone through a couple rounds of draft language, and we've kept that pretty internal. We've had some conversations with stakeholders and a few conversations with our federal legislators. But frankly, it just hasn't gone anywhere in like the last five or so years. But we've got a newer draft that we polished up about a year or two ago, and then we've just actually brought Greg on to help us really push that forward, and I think the outlook is really good. So that's part of the reason we're out here today, is learning more about tribal cultures in particular. We know that tribal history is foundational, integral to any of the history that is being told about this region. So we want to make sure that we're truly learning and not sharing, because it's not our story to tell, but having a space and an avenue for this story to be told to a broader audience. So I think the outlook's really good.
0: From ancestral fishing platforms to the construction of the region's earliest mills, the story of the river is one of continuous adaptations. Preserving these layered historical eras allows us to see how the early economic engine of the Pacific Northwest continues to influence our modern landscape. This is the Warm Springs program. I am Waylon Winnishut.
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0: That was Billy Joel with Allentown on KWSO. 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
2: There are words that people use to get someone to do something. 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

0: That was Sweet Dreams by Beyonce on KWSO. 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